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4: Memorial Day is more than a three-day holiday weekend. It's a holiday to honor America's military servicemen and women who died while serving in the United States Armed Forces. Memorial Day began in 1868 as a response to soldiers that died in the Civil War. It has been observed every year since. 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And if you get a chance, thank a vet for his service. This Memorial Day ad on WECO is presented by Morgan County DSO Officer Mark Keck.
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7: Mostly clear throughout the evening, overnight lows in the low 40s. Then sunshine back in the forecast for Friday with highs near 78 degrees. With your WECO Weather, this is Amber Moore.
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Craig Morgan. Wake up loving you. Then Clay walked in. What? Whoa, then what? You're mine. 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

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That sunset, cliffs by the sea, and the night rolled in. 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
6: Mostly clear throughout the evening, overnight lows in the low 40s. Then sunshine back in the forecast for Friday with highs near 78 degrees. With your WECO weather, this is Amber Moore.
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4: Mostly clear throughout the evening, overnight lows in the low 40s. Then sunshine back in the forecast for Friday with highs near 78 degrees. With your WECO Weather, this is Amber Moore.
5: 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To Craig Morgan. 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From Martina McBride. 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
1: ABC News, I'm Dave Packer. President Trump and Chinese President Xi holding their second round of talks on the final day of their summit in Beijing. Trump met Xi to tour the gardens at Zhongnanhai, the Chinese Communist Party leadership compound. The two met over tea before a working lunch. Trade, Taiwan, and tech, the key themes. CIA Director John Ratcliffe made a surprise visit to Cuba Thursday as the Trump administration enforces an oil blockade on the Caribbean island nation. ABC's Matt Rivers.
2: An ongoing U.S. oil embargo has Cuba's power grid near collapse, with massive blackouts near daily across the island. President Trump has repeatedly threatened military action against Cuba if the government there does not undertake significant reforms.
1: The Supreme Court preserving broad access to the abortion pill mifepristone without an in-person visit to the doctor. This keeps on hold a lower court order that would have restricted the drug's availability as litigation over FDA safety regulations continue. This is ABC News.
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12: Mostly clear skies with temperatures in the 40s to start our Friday morning. Plenty of sunshine as we go through the afternoon. We'll see highs topping out near 76 degrees. Mostly clear skies throughout the evening, overnight lows in the mid-50s. Partly cloudy skies on Saturday with a slight chance of thunderstorms and temperatures in the low 80s. Then a sunshine cloud mix on Sunday with highs near 88 degrees. With your WECO weather, this is Amber Moore.
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5: Memorial Day is more than a three-day holiday weekend. 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
1: ABC News, I'm Chuck Severson. President Trump and other cabinet members are on Air Force One coming home from the two-day China summit in Beijing. No major agreements have been announced, but after the second day of talks with President Xi...
2: We've settled a lot of different problems that other people wouldn't have been able to settle.
1: And...
2: We've made some fantastic trade deals, great for both countries.
1: Sources tell ABC News that President Trump might be preparing to drop a lawsuit he filed against the IRS worth billions connected to the 2019 leak of his tax returns. The proposed settlement would create a fund to compensate people claiming they're unfairly targeted by the Biden administration. A Texas man convicted in a retired professor's killing in 2004, who experts said was intellectually disabled, was executed overnight. In states like Nebraska, Idaho, and Alaska, Democratic officials are, in some cases, openly promoting independent candidates they hope can outperform the Democratic label. This is ABC News.
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6: Mostly clear skies with temperatures in the 40s to start our Friday morning. Plenty of sunshine as we go through the afternoon. We'll see highs topping out near 76 degrees. Mostly clear skies throughout the evening, overnight lows in the mid-50s. Partly cloudy skies on Saturday with a slight chance of thunderstorms and temperatures in the low 80s. Then a sunshine cloud mix on Sunday with highs near 88 degrees. With your WECO weather, this is Amber Moore.
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7: Mostly clear skies with temperatures in the 40s to start our Friday morning. Plenty of sunshine as we go through the afternoon. We'll see highs topping out near 76 degrees. Mostly clear skies throughout the evening, overnight lows in the mid-50s. Partly cloudy skies on Saturday with a slight chance of thunderstorms and temperatures in the low 80s. Then a sunshine cloud mix on Sunday with highs near 88 degrees. With your WECO weather, this is Amber Moore.
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5: This year's high school graduates are a talented group of young men and women. 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I'm Mark Keck, and I'm confident that each and every member of this year's graduating class will achieve success in the years to come. Congratulations on your achievement, and let me say, job well done. 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
6: High school graduation is one of the most important events in a young person's life. 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I'm Marla Hines. 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
7: The young men and women graduating from high school have a challenging future in store, and they will need their education to meet the new opportunities coming their way. 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
2: An inmate at Loudoun County Jail, Daniel Stinnett, was indicted Monday and charged with attempted first-degree murder, aggravated assault, and especially aggravated kidnapping following an incident at the jail on April 24th. According to a press release from 9th District Attorney General Russell Johnson, Stinnett allegedly entered the nurse's office at the jail, closing and locking the door behind him. He then turned over a medication cart and allegedly began strangling the female nurse with an elastic waistband from a pair of boxers. The incident went on for some time before Stinnett was overpowered by officers and immobilized while the nurse was taken to the ER for evaluation and treatment. Stinnett was in jail awaiting an upcoming jury trial scheduled for September, where he was charged in the stabbing death of his live-in girlfriend in 2024. Stinnett is scheduled to be arraigned on Monday, May 26th in Loudoun County Criminal Court. The 11th Annual Tennessee Mountain Laurel Festival will be held Saturday at the Morgan County Courthouse Square in Wartburg beginning at 10 a.m. There will be a car show, food trucks, vendors, live music, a pet parade, and more. 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
2: Today's activities include Derby Day with trivia, bingo, horse races, and a memory walk. The Tennessee Volunteers baseball team defeated Oklahoma last night 9-7. Game 2 of the 3-game series will be today at Oklahoma City. In softball, the Tennessee Lady Vols open NCAA regional play later today against Northern Kentucky. The second game in the Knoxville regional will be Virginia versus Indiana. For WECO News, this is Goose Lindsay.
4: ABC News, I'm Chuck Sievertson. It's not announced exactly what President Trump is coming home with as far as new agreements as he rides home on Air Force One from a two-day China summit in Beijing. No details on any deals, but the U.S. chief saying,
5: we've settled a lot of different problems that other people wouldn't have been able to settle.
4: And
5: we've made some fantastic trade deals, great for both countries.
4: Sources tell ABC News President Trump might be preparing to drop a lawsuit he filed against the Internal Revenue Service connected to the 2019 leak of his tax returns. The proposed settlement would create a $1.7 billion fund for claims to be made by January 6th rioters. Executed overnight in Texas, a man convicted in a retired professor's killing back in 2004, who experts said was intellectually disabled. An Oklahoma judge has allowed Richard Glossett to be released from death row ahead of a new trial. Last year, the Supreme Court agreed prosecutors had allowed false testimony. This is ABC News.
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12: Mostly clear skies with temperatures in the 40s to start our Friday morning. Plenty of sunshine as we go through the afternoon. We'll see highs topping out near 76 degrees. Mostly clear skies throughout the evening, overnight lows in the mid-50s. Partly cloudy skies on Saturday with a slight chance of thunderstorms and temperatures in the low 80s. Then a sunshine cloud mix on Sunday with highs near 88 degrees. With your WECO weather, this is Amber Moore.
13: From Kelsey Ballerini to Lorna Lane. There's a Maren Morris to Gabby Barron. The bones are good. Rest on that. He's one of the good ones. We've got the women of country on 101.3 FM WECO.

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8: Mostly clear skies with temperatures in the 40s to start our Friday morning. Plenty of sunshine as we go through the afternoon. We'll see highs topping out near 76 degrees. Mostly clear skies throughout the evening, overnight lows in the mid-50s. Partly cloudy skies on Saturday with a slight chance of thunderstorms and temperatures in the low 80s. Then a sunshine cloud mix on Sunday with highs near 88 degrees. With your WECO weather, this is Amber Moore.
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3: An inmate at Loudoun County Jail, Daniel Stinnett, was indicted Monday and charged with attempted first-degree murder, aggravated assault, and especially aggravated kidnapping following an incident at the jail on April 24th. According to a press release from 9th District Attorney General Russell Johnson, Stinnett allegedly entered the nurse's office at the jail, closing and locking the door behind him. He then turned over a medication cart and allegedly began strangling the female nurse with an elastic waistband from a pair of boxers. The incident went on for some time before Stinnett was overpowered by officers and immobilized while the nurse was taken to the ER for evaluation and treatment. Stinnett was in jail awaiting an upcoming jury trial scheduled for September, where he was charged in the stabbing death of his live-in girlfriend in 2024. Stinnett is scheduled to be arraigned on Monday, May 26th in Loudoun County Criminal Court. The 11th Annual Tennessee Mountain Laurel Festival will be held Saturday at the Morgan County Courthouse Square in Wartburg beginning at 10 a.m. There will be a car show, food trucks, vendors, live music, a pet parade, and more. 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
3: Today's activities include Derby Day with trivia, bingo, horse races, and a memory walk. The Tennessee Volunteers baseball team defeated Oklahoma last night 9-7. Game two of the three-game series will be today at Oklahoma City. In softball, the Tennessee Lady Vols open NCAA regional play later today against Northern Kentucky. The second game in the Knoxville Regional will be Virginia versus Indiana. For WECO News, this is Goose Lindsay.
5: ABC News, I'm Chuck Sievertson. This hour, President Trump on Air Force One talked with reporters about the two-day summit in China they're flying back from. The president saying the issue of Taiwan came up, but that he made no promises to President Xi on the U.S.'s next steps.
6: He feels very strongly. I made no commitment either way. We'll see what happens.
5: And on tariffs?
6: We didn't discuss tariffs. I mean, they're paying tariffs. They're paying substantial tariffs, but we didn't discuss it.
5: Minister Trump also says he thinks China's President Xi will try to help get Iran to reopen the Strait of Hormuz. Sources tell ABC News President Trump might be preparing to drop a lawsuit he filed against the IRS. It was in relation to the 2019 leak of his tax returns. The proposed settlement would create a $1.7 billion fund for claims from January 6th rioters. A Texas man who experts said was intellectually disabled, convicted in a retired professor's killing, was executed overnight. This is ABC News.
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12: Mostly clear skies with temperatures in the 40s to start our Friday morning. Plenty of sunshine as we go through the afternoon. We'll see highs topping out near 76 degrees. Mostly clear skies throughout the evening, overnight lows in the mid-50s. Partly cloudy skies on Saturday with a slight chance of thunderstorms and temperatures in the low 80s. Then a sunshine cloud mix on Sunday with highs near 88 degrees. With your WECO weather, this is Amber Moore.
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1: I'm Nick DeLuca. Stanley Cup playoffs rolling on with a couple big games. Mitch Marner starting game six in style.
2: Now a chance at the other end. A stop. Oh, what a finish! Mitch Marner backs his way to the crease and finishes at the right post. What a goal for Mitch Marner. 1-0 Knights a minute into game six. Already the Golden Knights in Stanley Cup playoff leader in points.
1: Fox Sports 98.9 on the call. The first of five for the Golden Knights on their way to a 5-1 win in Game 6. Vegas wins the series against Anaheim Golden Knights, advancing to the Western Conference Final, their fifth appearance in nine seasons. In the Eastern Conference in Buffalo, the Canadiens surging in the second period. They score three to win it 6-3 in Game 6. Cole Caulfield, Josh Anderson, and Ivan Demidov scored for Montreal. Jakub Dobish allowing three goals on the first four shots of the night he faced before finishing with 33 saves. Game 6 Saturday in Montreal. Canadiens a win away from the Eastern Conference Final. Can Buffalo stay alive? ESPN NHL writer Greg Wyshynski.
3: Well, first of all, they're going to have to rely on Alex Lyon. Now, this guy has been their best goalie all season. They play a tandem, you know, so it's not as if one guy is the all-the-time starter. Lukanen and Lyon swap out their tandem throughout the season, so they're used to playing with both guys. Lyon's been their better goalie. I think he needs to have the best game of the playoffs for him in Montreal in Game 6 to extend this thing.
1: Wyshynski on game night. Round 1 of the PGA Championship today at Aronimink. After 18 holes, biggest log jam at the top of a major in 57 years, Scottie Scheffler taking advantage of a couple of birdies to card a 3-under, joining Tiger Woods and Brooks Koepka as the only reigning PGA champions to share a lead after Round 1.
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9: Mostly clear skies with temperatures in the 40s to start our Friday morning. Plenty of sunshine as we go through the afternoon. We'll see highs topping out near 76 degrees. Mostly clear skies throughout the evening, overnight lows in the mid-50s. Partly cloudy skies on Saturday with a slight chance of thunderstorms and temperatures in the low 80s. Then a sunshine cloud mix on Sunday with highs near 88 degrees. With your WECO weather, this is Amber Moore.

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9: Mostly clear skies with temperatures in the 40s to start our Friday morning. Plenty of sunshine as we go through the afternoon. We'll see highs topping out near 76 degrees. Mostly clear skies throughout the evening, overnight lows in the mid-50s. Partly cloudy skies on Saturday with a slight chance of thunderstorms and temperatures in the low 80s. Then a sunshine cloud mix on Sunday with highs near 88 degrees. With your WECO weather, this is Amber Moore.

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0: And good morning. Welcome to Trade Time here on WECO. And let's go ahead and get a call. We got one waiting. Good morning. You're on Trade Time.
1: Yes, good morning. I got for sale a Husqvarna lawn tractor. It's a 54-inch cut. It's got a 24-horse Cossack engine in it. It's only been, the yard's only been mowed 7 times with it. It's like brand new. If anybody's interested, I'll take a single shot 20 gauge shotgun or a single shot 12 gauge shotgun that's in good condition and on trade. And I've got a god full of stuff. I got an old antique McCoy cookie jar and other antiques in it. And I've got a set of springs off of a 90 something model Ford F-150. I got the springs and the lead, the hangers and all. If anybody's interested in any of this stuff, they can call me 931-863-4607. Thank you so much, sir.
0: All right. Thank you for calling. So 931-863-4607. 931-863-4607. Good morning, you're on Trade Time.
2: Yeah, good morning, sir. How are you doing today?
0: Hey, good. How about you?
2: I'm doing fine, and I sure hope you have a real nice weekend. Appreciate your show. I've got the commercial ladder rack to come off a full-size Chevrolet truck. Also, the 4-foot and the 8-foot LED lights. The 24-foot aluminum extension ladder. I've got 6 30-pound buckets of the galvanized roofing nails. These are 1¾ and 2-inch nails. And I've got the walkers, the 3-wheel walkers, the 4-wheel walkers, wheelchair, and several of the aluminum walking canes. And also I've got a lot of Coca-Cola, Pepsi, and Sprite collectibles. Too many to mention, but if anybody collects that stuff and is interested, I'll be glad to tell them what I've got. And I do live in the Clinton area, and my phone number is 865-406-5684, and thank you very much.
0: All right, thank you for calling. So that was 865-406-5684. 865-406-5684. And if you noticed at the beginning, we got a new sponsor here on Trade Time. It's a Moody's Discount Warehouse, I believe, there in Jamestown. Well, just south of Jamestown on US 127. Tell you, I was there last weekend, the opening weekend. You're going to save some money if you go there. A lot of great deals. So check, be sure to check it out. Good morning. You're on Trade Time.
3: Yeah, I still have the coffee table, two end tables, 40, cross-cut paper shredder, 40, set of right-handed golf clubs and bag, 50, rebuilt GM starter, small block Chevrolet, 50. 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
0: All right, appreciate you calling. 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And hey, the Tennessee baseball team picked up a win at Oklahoma last night. The Lady Vols open NCAA tournament play today against Northern Kentucky. So, a busy weekend for Tennessee athletics. Good morning, you're on Trade Time.
4: Hey, how's it going in that great state of Wartburg this morning, man?
0: Hey, doing good. How are you doing?
4: Well, we're doing good out here in the J Park right now. Okay, buddy, listen, I still got some side posts and top post batteries for sale, left and right-hand side on those top posts. I also got two end tables and a coffee table. I got a kitchen table and two chairs, new, still in the box. I'm still looking for a mowing deck for a 42-inch cut, zero-turn lawnmower. I'll buy the whole mower if the old mower's back, just get the deck off of it. I also got a starter that is 360 long tractor, and also got an alternator to fit a 3.508 pig, I've got a starter for that same one. I've got a clutch, pressure plate, and release bearing kit for a 2001 Ford Ranger 2.3. I got a clutch and pressure plate and release bearing for a 2001 Ford Explorer sports track. I'll get right in a minute. It's a 4.0. I also got a radio come out of a Ford Mustang. It's that box, what you call that, box type or box type body. I've got a radio for it. It's new. If anybody's interested in anything like that, give me a call at 865-382-7794. Man, I appreciate y'all out there.
0: Hey, we appreciate you. Thanks. 865-382-7794 is that number. 865-382-7794. And I mentioned, you know, about Tennessee baseball winning in Oklahoma. They actually got two more games, and they're playing them at Oklahoma City today and tomorrow. And that will be the end of the regular season for Tennessee baseball. Good morning. You're on Trade Time.
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0: All right. 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
0: So 423-223-3466. 423-223-3466. 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

0: 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And I've got a bunch. I've got some more windows and screens and stuff in there. And I've got a screen door. I think it's 28 inches wide, and you know, the regular length tall. But it's got the glass and the screen and everything in it. It's a good outfit. I'd like to sell it if I could. Somebody make them a good deal on this stuff if they want to call me on it. Let's see, there was something else I wanted to put on there, but I've got a trailer out there. It's a wood trailer, home-built trailer. It takes 15-inch tars. It's the tars and stuff on it, you know. It's up. I'd like to sell it. I need about $275 out of it. Somebody wanted it. Let's see. Hey, something. I've got a bunch of stuff here. I need to clean up. Got a Sanger sewing machine in a cabinet. So that down drops down in the cabinet. It works perfect. It's a nice outfit. It's wood. The cabinet's wood. I'd like to sell it. I'd take probably about $150 on it. All that stuff. I'll work with them on it if they're interested. And I've got two 205 75 15s with over half tread on them. They're in real good shape. They've never been flat. I'd like to sell them. I need about I'd take $30 on them too if somebody wants them. And I've got four 245 75 16 10 plies. They're slick, but I mean, not, you know, they'd be very good for a trailer or even a spire or whatever. I've got them for sale. I take $5 a piece on them, and they're still, they've never been flat. They're still you know, good. 423 569 4098.
1: And hey, Wilbur, man, we appreciate hearing from you.
0: Hey, you have a good one, buddy.
1: You do the same. And hey, try not to catch too many fish.
0: Do what, buddy?
1: Try not to catch too many fish.
0: Well, I'm not able to go fishing anymore.
1: Oh, I hate to hear that.
0: Yeah, I fell and broke my pelvic bone, and I've had a round, buddy. I reckon every bone in my body been broke.
1: Well, at least you know when it's going to rain.
0: You're dead, buddy. You take care of yourself.
1: You do the same, Wilburn.
0: See you, buddy.
1: Okay, bye-bye. Man, I hate to hear that, because Wilburn, he did a lot of fishing. I always talking about fishing. 423-569-4098. Good morning. You're on Trade Time.
2: Yes, I still have some hay equipment. 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
1: So 423-912-1723 is that number. 423-912-1723. Good morning, you're on Trade Time.
3: 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For more information, call 423-215-2277. 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

0: excuse me, 423-215-2277. Good morning, you're on Trade Time.
1: Well, good morning, good morning. Happy Friday, Mr. Goose, Lindsay, and all concerned. How are you doing?
0: Hey, good, Ron. How about you?
1: I'm enjoying the sunshine, sitting on my porch, rocking in the rocking chair, drinking my coffee, and listening to you on the Trading Time.
0: I tell you, it sounds like a good morning for sure.
1: It is a good morning, yes, sir. Been busy this morning. Now it's time to settle down and focus on what we're going to do for the day.
0: Okay.
1: Yes, sir. Let's see, Goose. I'm looking for an old front-time tiller that has a coil on it. If anybody's got one, I'd be happy to talk to them. And I've got some real nice camping equipment. Hang on, Moses. I've got some real nice camping equipment. And I've got some... I'm the mayor of Swanee Street, and everybody comes around wanting me to talk to them.
0: Hey, I understand.
1: Yes, sir. Yes, sir. Well, let's see. I've got some S10 parts, square body. Got some chrome mirrors and some hubcaps and a spare tire. And we got a jack for a 2013 Hyundai Elantra. Good morning. A 2013 Hyundai Elantra, never been used. And I think that might be all for me today, Goose. I sure am proud to be here and enjoy this beautiful weather. And my phone number, 865-603-7480 in the booming metropolis of Harriman. And I do have a piece of jute carpet and some luggage. I forgot my luggage. Just some overnight bags and some real nice luggage that you pull up the handle and roll it down the track.
0: Well, all right, Ron. Well, hey, we'll let you get off here and get to being the mayor there.
1: Right on, bro. Watermelon time's on the way, bro.
0: It sure is. Hey, we'll talk to you.
1: It's almost out, and I'll be footloose and fancy free.
0: Sounds good.
1: I might even venture out toward Pine Orchard.
0: Well, I tell you, it's pretty out there.
1: I know, man.
0: So.
1: Oh, we used to go over to that seed ticket, you know, where our schoolhouse used to be.
0: Yep. So.
1: Boy, we had some times out there. We'll talk to you later, Goose. We'll hatch and rehatch.
0: Okay, all right. See you later.
1: See you. Take care of the grandson. Bye-bye.
0: Will do. Bye-bye. 865-603-7480. 865-603-7480. Need to take a break, but I don't want to make a call late. So, good morning. You're on Trade Time.
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0: 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We'll be back with more.
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0: Facebook.
1: And let's get right back to the phone lines. Good morning. You're on Trade Time.
2: Well, it's again.
1: All right.
2: Hey, did I give my phone number?
1: I gave it out, so.
2: Oh, you got it by heart, ain't you?
1: Yeah, I know it. So.
2: Okay. Hey, listen, I've got a little yard play pool for little kids like 3 to 5 years old. It's a vinyl, and my daughter bought it last year, and they used it about 2 times. And it's got all kinds of things in it and everything. But anyway, she paid $25 for it, I believe. And if somebody wants that little outfit, I'll take $15 for it.
1: All right.
2: That'll do it.
1: Okay. Sounds good, Wilmer.
2: Thank you, bud.
1: Okay. Bye-bye. And again, the number, 423-569-4098. 423-569-4098. Good morning. You're on Trade Time.
3: Yeah, good morning there, Goose. Buddy, I've still got that little old Nissan truck. I think it's a 94 model. I don't have a title to it. It just has back like 120,000 miles, I think, on it. Its fuel pump went out about 20 years ago, and it ain't never been run since. And don't have a title. Asking $400 for it. I have that Poppin' John Deere tractor. I'm asking $2,000 for it. It's a size 70. And I also have a little 19 or a 94 Toyota pickup. It runs good and stuff, but more information on it, they can call 423-215-9131. Thank you, and you have a good day.
1: You do the same. Thanks. 423-215-9131. 423-215-9131. So we're going to go ahead and get in one final break, then we'll be back to close. Well, no, let's just go ahead and keep it going. Got a call. We don't want to make them wait that long. Good morning. You're on Trade Time.
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1: Thank you for calling. So 423-215-1461, 423-215-1461. And just to let you know, I'm running late on my last break, so I'm just going to close the program with that. So you got about one more minute to get calls in today, 423-346-6300. We're toll free, 888-882-1013. Now tomorrow in Wartburg at the Courthouse Square, going to be having the Tennessee Mountain Laurel Festival. Andrew Knight will be broadcasting live from 10 a.m. till noon on that. Whole lot of stuff going on there, but let's get one more call. Good morning, you're on Trade Time.
5: Hey, good morning, Goose. It's Rick out here in Fairfield Glade. How are you today, my
1: Hey,
5: friend?
1: I'm good. How about you?
5: Doing great. Thank you. Hey, Goose, today I still got my swing. It goes on a patio or wherever you want to put it. That's come with a canopy. It's got some great pads that come with it for $75. Also, a 32-inch Toshiba TV for $25. A utility dolly that moves little trailers around. Instead of picking up the tongue and trying to move it around, it's a lot easier with this utility dolly for $125. And some high-back chair pads. They are gray. Their dimensions are 20 by 42. For $25. Also, I've got a 2017 Toyota Tacoma. It's a TRD. It's a sports edition, four-wheel drive. It's in immaculate shape, showroom condition, inside and out. Like I said, it has 16,000 miles on it. It's got the V6, six-speed manual transmission, tow hitch, bed liner, seat covers, WeatherTech floor mats. Like I said, it's got a lot of MR extras. I want $32,000 firm for that. So if anybody's interested in any of this stuff, I can send them pictures. Thank you. You have a good day. My phone number is 931-335-2397. Thank you, Goose.
1: Hey, thank you. So 931-335-2397. That's going to wrap up Trade Time for today and the week. We'll see everyone again Monday.
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6: Plenty of sunshine as we go through the afternoon. We'll see highs topping out near 76 degrees. Mostly clear skies throughout the evening, overnight lows in the mid-50s. Partly cloudy skies on Saturday with a slight chance of thunderstorms and temperatures in the low 80s. Then a sunshine cloud mix on Sunday with highs near 88 degrees. With your WECO weather, this is Amber Moore.
7: Goose Lindsay here on the phone, joined by Cheyenne over at Alice Faye Cafe. And Cheyenne, the weekend's here, but you're at work.
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7: 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Ethan Lively going to be there, right?
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0: From Kelsey Ballerini to Lorna Lane. There's a Maren Morris to Gabby Barrett. The bones are good. Rest on that. He's one of the good ones. We've got the women of country on 101.3 FM WECO.

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3: An inmate at Loudoun County Jail, Daniel Stinnett, was indicted Monday and charged with attempted first-degree murder, aggravated assault, and especially aggravated kidnapping following an incident at the jail on April 24th. According to a press release from 9th District Attorney General Russell Johnson, Stinnett allegedly entered the nurse's office at the jail, closing and locking the door behind him. He then turned over a medication card and allegedly began strangling the female nurse with an elastic waistband from a pair of boxers. The incident went on for some time before Stinnett was overpowered by officers and immobilized while the nurse was taken to the ER for evaluation and treatment. Stinnett was in jail awaiting an upcoming jury trial scheduled for September, where he was charged in the stabbing death of his live-in girlfriend in 2024. Stinnett is scheduled to be arraigned on Monday, May 26th in Loudoun County Criminal Court. The 11th Annual Tennessee Mountain Laurel Festival will be held Saturday at the Morgan County Courthouse Square in Wartburg beginning at 10 a.m. There will be a car show, food trucks, vendors, live music, a pet parade, and more. 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
3: Today's activities include Derby Day with trivia, bingo, horse races, and a memory walk. The Tennessee Volunteers baseball team defeated Oklahoma last night 9-7. Game two of the three-game series will be today at Oklahoma City. In softball, the Tennessee Lady Vols open NCAA regional play later today against Northern Kentucky. The second game in the Knoxville Regional will be Virginia versus Indiana. For WECO News, this is Goose Lindsay.
5: ABC News, I'm Chuck Severson. As President Trump flies back from the China summit, no deal that would lower gasoline prices. ABC's Mary Bruce in the Chinese capital.
6: The president came to Beijing hoping to convince Xi to use his influence over Iran, one of China's closest allies, to open the Strait of Hormuz.
7: We did discuss Iran. We feel very similar to Iran.
6: But it's unclear if Xi agreed to pressure Iran.
5: President Trump touting trade deals, but Chinese officials confirming nothing. Sources tell ABC News President Trump expected to drop his lawsuit against the IRS in exchange for potential taxpayer-funded financial comp for allies, including January 6th rioters he pardoned. ABC's Rachel Scott.
8: The settlement terms are expected to bar the president from directly receiving payments related to the claims of his lawsuits, but it does not explicitly prohibit entities associated with him from doing so.
5: Wall Street joining a worldwide drop for stocks. This is ABC News.
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17: Plenty of sunshine as we go through the afternoon. We'll see highs topping out near 76 degrees. Mostly clear skies throughout the evening, overnight lows in the mid-50s. Partly cloudy skies on Saturday with a slight chance of thunderstorms and temperatures in the low 80s. Then a sunshine cloud mix on Sunday with highs near 88 degrees. With your WECO weather, this is Amber Moore.
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3: Ryan Blaney has had a favorable season thus far, winning at the Phoenix Raceway in Arizona in March, sitting fourth in the current Cup Series championship standings, and he recently announced a multi-year contract extension with his current team at Team Penske. Blaney says that while the season has been steady, there is still plenty of improvements to be made.
9: I'm proud of the effort where we're at. There's some things I think we need to work on. Mile and a half stuff of just, I think we're getting better. So those are kind of the key places right now. But proud of where we're at, and hopefully we can kind of get our mojo back.
3: Blaney will be in search of his second NASCAR All-Star win this weekend at Dover Motor Speedway. He won the 22 running of the race in Texas. I'm Kyle Rickey. 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
13: Plenty of sunshine as we go through the afternoon. We'll see highs topping out near 76 degrees. Mostly clear skies throughout the evening, overnight lows in the mid-50s. Partly cloudy skies on Saturday with a slight chance of thunderstorms and temperatures in the low 80s. Then a sunshine cloud mix on Sunday with highs near 88 degrees. With your WECO weather, this is Amber Moore.
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10: Plenty of sunshine as we go through the afternoon. We'll see highs topping out near 76 degrees. Mostly clear skies throughout the evening, overnight lows in the mid-50s. Partly cloudy skies on Saturday with a slight chance of thunderstorms and temperatures in the low 80s. Then a sunshine cloud mix on Sunday with highs near 88 degrees. With your WECO weather, this is Amber Moore.
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1: Memorial Day is more than a three-day holiday weekend. 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
1: News. I'm Mike Dabusky. A case against Harvey Weinstein has been ruled a mistrial after the jury remains split on whether the disgraced movie producer should be convicted of the rape of actress Jessica Mann in 2013.
2: The central point in this case was whether the testimony from Jessica Mann was consistent. Harvey Weinstein's lawyers have argued that they had an on and off relationship, and this argument used by their by Weinstein's lawyers successfully resulted in another mistrial last year. At this point, Manhattan District Attorney Alvin Bragg is thanking Jessica Mann for her testimony and saying that they're thinking about their next options in consultation with her.
1: ABC's Peter Haralambous. Mohammed al-Sadi was in court this hour. The Iraqi National Federal Prosecutor says linked to nearly 20 terror attacks across Europe and Canada. And President Trump appearing to indicate he's planning to have a phone call with the leader of Taiwan over whether to approve the sale of more arms to that country. This is ABC News.
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8: Plenty of sunshine as we go through the afternoon. We'll see highs topping out near 76 degrees. Mostly clear skies throughout the evening, overnight lows in the mid-50s. Partly cloudy skies on Saturday with a slight chance of thunderstorms and temperatures in the low 80s. Then a sunshine cloud mix on Sunday with highs near 88 degrees. With your WECO weather, this is Amber Moore.
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3: Saturday will be Military Day with activities including patriotic music, Alvin C. York trivia, and everything will be red, white, and blue. The City of Sunbright will host a Run for the Wall Memorial Service on Tuesday, May 19th at 11:45 a.m. at the Sunbright City Hall Complex. The event is a patriotic tribute drive and begins in California and will end in Washington, D.C. Refreshments will be provided and everyone is welcome. The Tennessee Volunteers baseball team defeated Oklahoma last night 9-7. Game two of the three-game series will be today at Oklahoma City. In softball, the Tennessee Lady Vols open NCAA regional play later today against Northern Kentucky. The second game in the Knoxville Regional will be Virginia versus Indiana. For WECO News, this is Goose Lindsay.
5: News. I'm Mike Dubusky. A judge in New York has declared a mistrial in a case that accused Harvey Weinstein of raping an aspiring actress in 2013. It comes after the jury fell into a deadlock. Three in favor of conviction, nine opposed. Weinstein had previously been convicted of the crime, but that verdict was overturned. In a briefing this afternoon, the Centers for Disease Control says currently there are no cases of the hantavirus in the U.S. related to the outbreak on that Dutch cruise ship. However, more than 40 Americans remain under observation by health officials. ABC News medical contributor Dr. Alok Patel explains why.
6: This really is about the incubation period of the virus, so how long it potentially could take for someone to catch the virus and then show up with symptoms. And 42 days is a long time relative to other viruses.
5: Meanwhile, the CDC also says it's closely monitoring an outbreak of Ebola in the Democratic Republic of Congo, which has been linked to more than 60 deaths. This is ABC News.
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14: Plenty of sunshine as we go through the afternoon. We'll see highs topping out near 76 degrees. Mostly clear skies throughout the evening, overnight lows in the mid-50s. Partly cloudy skies on Saturday with a slight chance of thunderstorms and temperatures in the low 80s. Then a sunshine cloud mix on Sunday with highs near 88 degrees. With your WECO weather, this is Amber Moore.
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6: The NASCAR Craftsman Truck Series returns to the Monster Mile for the first time since 2020, and Dover Motor Speedway is set for a wild showdown on the concrete high banks. One of NASCAR's toughest tracks is back on the schedule, where patience, precision, and survival can make the difference between victory and heartbreak. Rising stars Caden Honeycutt, Chandler Smith, and Lane Riggs are all aiming for their first Truck Series win at Dover as the championship fight heats up heading into the summer months.
7: Here's Caden Honeycutt up off of turn number 7. He's got 5 truck lengths off the corner. Checkered flag is out. We've had 2 first-time winners today at Watkins Glen, and they're the same guy. It's Caden Honeycutt. He gets his first career win in the NASCAR Craftsman Truck Series.
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6: Good afternoon, everyone. 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I'm Alex Hayden. Alongside is Mike Bagley. And Mike, when the NASCAR Craftsman Truck Series finally rolls back through the gates of the Monster Mile, there's a big smile on everybody's face down there as the trucks get set to renew their love affair with this racetrack.
9: It's been 5 years, 8 months, and 23 days since the NASCAR Craftsman Truck Series has raced at Dover Motor Speedway. That's 2,092 days to be exact, and this will be the 22nd time that the trucks have squared off here on the Monster Mile, creating a lot of memories along the way. But Alex, because of that hiatus, 64% of this field has never turned a lap at Dover in a truck.
6: Yeah, and that is something that has everybody's attention. The drivers like a Kyle Busch, who won pole earlier today, who has raced here, or even the Ben Rhodes, a former champion of the Truck Series, they feel like they have a leg up on some of this competition, but there's an awful lot of talented young racers.
9: Now, if you hear the car noise behind us, which I'm sure you do, it is car noise. We're not racing trucks yet. The NASCAR Cup Series All-Star Practice Session has been delayed here at the Monster Mile. Matter of fact, it'll be going for about another 6.5 minutes or so as they wind down their 90-minute practice session that was late getting going. Once that practice session buttons up, we'll take the cup cars to the garage. There's a handful of Cup Series drivers that will be racing in the Truck Series today. They'll make their way to the truck garage, grab their helmets and everything they need, and get ready to get buckled into their trucks for what will be a 200-lap wild ride. One of those drivers, Alex, is the driver for Spire Motorsports, who's looking to make yet another start here in the trucks today.
6: And that is Carson Hocevar. Just got out of his race car. Chris Wilner from Carmel, Indiana, in the NASCAR Cup Series practice as he tries to turn his attention now to truck racing.
10: Yeah, that's right. He's getting ready to go over to the Truck Series garage. But Carson, how was the cup car? 90 minutes, a lot of time to work on it. How did you end it?
11: I don't think we changed anything, honestly. It was really good. I was very happy with it. So, yeah, you get 90 minutes for the first time in a long time, and we didn't change anything. That's a good sign. We're, I think, really quick. Fastest 10, 20, 25, and 30. Which is good for us. So, yeah, really happy with our race car. Hopefully it feels like $1 million, and, we'll see how it goes.
10: All right, a happy Carson Hocevar as he makes the walk out of the Cup Series garage to the Truck Series garage. He'll buckle up his Spire Motorsports truck here in a matter of moments and try to win a second race of the 2026 season.
9: Carson Hocevar, 8th on the leaderboard. The driver that is 7th on that Cup Series leaderboard is Ryan Blaney, and he is standing next to Halstead, Pennsylvania, Steve Post.
12: Ryan, 90-minute practice session. First off, that's rare for us, but what did you learn and what did you work on during that session?
11: Yeah, I thought we worked on a lot. I thought we got
5: the truck and then kind of tried some things that we were wanting to see what it did. And also kind of, what's the car driving like? First time we've had this here, and kind of hanging on. I had a fun practice here, really, really searching for grip and hanging on. And track's rubbering in pretty nicely, so that part's good. I feel like we have a decent piece. It's just a matter of keeping up with the track, because I feel like it's going to change a lot, especially on Sunday. And you're going to have your hands full, so you better hope that you can search around and find some grip in other places.
12: You mentioned keep an eye on the racetrack. We have the Truck Series race coming up in about a half hour. How does the racetrack evolve? What will you be looking at today that might be clues for tomorrow and into Sunday?
5: Yeah, I was honestly pretty pleased watching truck practice, how much rubber it laid down. It got pretty dark. And then we're just continuing to kind of get it a little bit rubbered in more and more. So that's really just me just seeing where does the lane progress to? Does it keep moving up higher than where the darkness is right now? You know, do we continue to push it? Do those guys continue to push it? And then what does the very bottom look like? Does it get clean? So it's just all those little things. I feel like I pay more attention here at like the truck and, you know, the Xfinity race than I do anywhere else, just because it's so tricky how the rubber gets laid down. So that part's pretty fun.
12: Pretty good, that's for sure. He's got a good race car, and just like the rest of us, Ryan's going to be keeping a keen eye on this NASCAR Craftsman Truck Series race to see what these truck drivers have to deal with here on this Monster Mile.
6: Cup Series practice down to the final 2.5 minutes. Back to the garage and Chris Wilner.
10: Yeah, Chase Briscoe, it's been an eventful practice session, and it just got even more eventful as his Tracker Boats and Bass Pro Shops Toyota found the wall off turns 3 and 4 just moments ago. He brought the Toyota down to the garage area. Right now, the crew's got it up on jack stands. From what the eyes can see, the bodywork looks okay. There's definitely some scrapes and some scrubs on the right rear quarter panel and the right side door. But other than that, the bodywork seems intact. Nothing caved in. So probably could have been worse, at least from Chase Briscoe from the naked eye. But the crew's getting underneath, looking at some of the suspension pieces like the toe link and things like that. But not the way he wanted to end this practice session for Chase Briscoe, who found the wall off turn 4.
9: Yeah, he hit it flush with the right side, but no doubt gave her a good pop. Corner exit always volatile here at the Monster Mile. Chase Briscoe, the only driver in this 90-minute practice session that has had a skirmish with the safer barrier.
6: From fueling NASCAR champions on the track for over 20 years to innovating 94 octane, the highest octane on the market, performance is what Sunoco does.
10: Sunoco cans inject into the car. Bubble Wallace down and away.
6: All Sunoco fuel at the pump meets the same top-tier standards as the fuel used in NASCAR. 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
9: Back at Dover Motor Speedway, NASCAR Cup Series practice has just buttoned up. Running a little late here, Kyle Larson wins practice. Michael McDowell, Denny Hamlin, Kyle Busch, Ty Gibbs were the fast five. The next time the Cup cars will be on the racetrack, it will be for All-Star qualifying and the Mechanics Square Pit Crew Challenge at noon Eastern time. Be sure to tune in to our coverage here on the Motor Racing Network as the Cup cars pull into the Cup garage. 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
7: And when you think back 1 week ago, it was an absolute dominating breakout weekend for Caden Honeycutt. Picked up his first career ARCA Menards Series win at Watkins Glen International. And on the very same day, he won his first career NASCAR Craftsman Truck Series race at Watkins Glen. That was on Friday. Took a flight back down to North Carolina and raced the Cars Tour Late Model Stock and Cars Tour Pro Late Model races. He won both of those races. 4 for 4 last weekend for Caden Honeycutt. He sat down with our Chris Wilner earlier this week on NASCAR Coast to Coast on the Motor Racing Network.
9: He'll swing wide out of turn number 6. He'll negotiate the short straightaway into the right-hander, turn 7. On the throttle, up to the gearbox. Checkered flag in the air. Caden Honeycutt wins the General Tire 100 at Watkins Glen.
17: Well, you just heard it. That was one of 4 wins on the weekend from Caden Honeycutt this past weekend, beginning at Watkins Glen International with the ARCA Menards Series race, his first career win. And he is on the hotline here on MRN Coast to Coast. Caden, appreciate you joining us. Have you recovered? And also save some for the rest of us. You did a lot of winning this past weekend.
18: Yeah, definitely all good. I'm ready for the Monster Mile this weekend at Dover Motor Speedway. So, amazing weekend to reflect on. It was really awesome, but you know, Monday came around and it was time for a new week and get back to work to get ready to win some more races, hopefully through the rest of the year.
17: Yeah, absolutely. Before we kind of go chronologically, I'm just asking, at what point in the weekend, whether it was maybe after the truck race Friday or even going, you know, after the pro late model race win Saturday, we're like, okay, I have an opportunity to do something special.
18: Yeah, I mean, you know, whenever we had won those 2 races on Friday at Watkins Glen, I was like, man, like, I really feel like we can pull off both of them if I have the right amount of sleep and I'm energetic and I'm focused enough to get them done. We struggled to practice a little bit for both cars, but we were able to find something before qualifying, and it eventually transferred the race for both of them, and it was really well. Both races were really tough. The last 20 laps of the stock race, I was just hanging on for dear life, just trying to use every ounce of energy I had left, because that's everything I had. I didn't have any more after that, but yeah, it was really a good weekend. Appreciate everyone that lets me go do stuff, do something like this. Does not come around very often.
17: No kidding. It was certainly fun to listen to and watch. So first on Friday was the ARCA Menards Series race, Friday afternoon. You hadn't been in an ARCA car in a couple of years. I think 2023 was your last start. So one, what was it like just getting adjusted to that? And two, talk us through the pass on Carson Brown there on lap 13, and then obviously you were able to set sail from there.
18: Yeah, I mean, it was a great car, thanks to Mohawk Northeast, Al Hanke, Bruce Cook, Steve McGowan over at Cook Racing Technologies. Everyone did a great job over there, man. Just thanks also HFR for helping us bring the car over to the Bruce's shop and putting it all together. And they were very generous to let us do that. So yeah, everyone did a fantastic job on the ARCA side. The car was really good all day, either in the rain or shine. So thanks to Bruce and all and those guys for allowing me to come back to the ARCA series and use some very valuable time that I needed to move on to the truck race after that.
17: What did you learn, though? Like, running, obviously the 2 vehicles that you primarily run are different, but between an ARCA car and the truck, were there things you picked up on and said, oh, yeah, I'm going to use this, you know, in a couple hours?
18: Yeah, I mean, there was definitely a couple of things. One of them was turn 1, braking zone, and the S's. I really wasn't doing a great job. Every other part of the course, I was great, other than the first 2 turns. And as soon as I figured out what I was doing wrong in that race and was able to transfer it to the truck, I was able to pick up some pace where I was leaving it. And, yeah, it was really good optimal things I was able to use to carry on. And as far as relevancy, it was really close as far as the driving style and things like that. So that was a much easier transition to go from both cars.
17: So So not only was it your first win in ARCA, which kind of for me was hard to believe, but also your crew chief, Sean Samuels, who's now become like a social media star, if you follow along with some of his content, and then obviously for Bruce Cook as well. So what were their reactions like? I can't imagine what their party was like back there in the garage.
18: Yeah, Big was definitely excited. I was excited for him. He did him and Bruce, Alexis, Chuck, all those guys do a great job at the shop putting everything together. He's taken on to it very well. Alexis does a good job with the social media side with Cook Racing Technologies, and she took that over, at the end of the year, last year, and she's done a good job promoting it. So I don't think anybody really knew what the Cook Racing team was about until she stepped along and started pouring them out a little bit and showing the world who they actually were. Really cool to win a race for them again. They've always had great stuff. I just don't

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8: And this is a busy weekend of racing. 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Then, of course, the NASCAR Cup Series All-Star Race back with NASCAR Live Race Day. 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And, hey, don't forget the ARCA Menards Series and ARCA Menards Series East at Toledo tomorrow night, along with the NASCAR Whelen Modified Tour racing at Seekonk Speedway. A very jam-packed and chock-full weekend of racing.
3: So we get set to put these trucks on the track. Drivers are beginning to mill around. Let's go downstairs right now and hear from some of those drivers. We'll start with Chris Wilner.
9: Ty Majeski was second in practice, second on the grid here today at Dover. Truck Series return for the first time in 6 years. Just want to get your overall thoughts. What's it like barreling a truck off here on the concrete mile?
10: Yeah, it's as fast as I remember, that's for sure. This place will take your breath away. The first lap, you kind of take it a little easy. Then lap two, we were pretty up to speed. So, fast Menards Ford F-150 off the truck. That always makes your day a lot easier. When you unload with the balance as close as we had it. Made a couple of small field changes balance-wise and made good qualifying adjustments and set ourselves up for a good day today so far.
9: Your guys' practice and qualifying a little earlier in the afternoon. We get some cloud cover. One, how's the resin and what do you expect it to do over the course of these laps here today?
10: I think it's going to be a lot like Nashville. I think that, the upper grooves will just come in sooner. Everything will just happen at an accelerated pace. I don't really foresee much else different. I don't have a lot of experience around Dover anyway, so I don't have too much to compare it to, but overall just happy to be here with another fast truck and get our season turned around.
9: All right, that's Ty Majeski. He's going to start second here this afternoon, coming off that 24th place finish at Watkins Glen. Could be a good rebound day for Ty Majeski.
8: Speaking of Watkins Glen, last week, Daniel Hemric powered his way to a season-best fourth at the Glen. Of course, Daniel driving this year for McAnally Hilgeman Racing yet again had a good qualifying effort. He will roll off 10th today, and he's with Steve Post of Halstead, Pennsylvania.
11: Yeah, Daniel down here getting ready to go out. He's got the CRC chemicals on the car, working a little bit on the steering of the truck as well. But Daniel, I do want to follow up. We were just talking on the air here about that fourth-place finish at Watkins Glen last week. How important is it to get momentum and get things pointed in the right direction with another strong run here today?
12: Yeah, I mean, it's always important. I mean, no matter if you got the momentum the week before or if you get it this week or you get it next week, at the end of the day, you show up trying to be prepared and do the best job you can. So really proud of everyone at MHR. Really appreciate CRC, Brake Clean, the combination with them, Brembo, NAPA Auto Care, everyone that put this deal together. We've had

0: Bonnie Martins the last couple weeks. Had Delphi last week for a good run of Martinsville, Watkins Glen. And yeah, it's just been fun. But man, the process, we know we're missing something in the process. We're not quite as fast as we want to be or expect to be, but at the end of the day, we're continuing to grind it out and trying to get the best results we can until we figure out what that missing piece is. But yeah, continue to grind it out. So we do.
1: You've got a couple top 10 finishes in the truck here, but you've ran the O'Reilly Auto Parts Series, Cup Series here. What is unique about the trucks here at Dover?
0: To be honest with you, I'm kind of relearning all that. It's the first time I ran here with this Ilmor motor. You know, when I ran a truck here in 15 and 16, it was still the big built motor. So a lot of throttle time. I can tell you that, Postman. There's a lot of throttle time. There's a lot of just little things that make for a lot of momentum shifts. Obviously, it's been really cool. It's cloud cover now. Racetrack's been really, really fast so far for the truck series this weekend. And, just got to be able to maneuver and adapt, and hopefully we can do that well today.
1: That's Daniel Hemric. He starts in the 10th spot this afternoon.
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3: From fueling NASCAR champions on the track for over 20 years to innovating 94 octane, the highest octane on the market. Performance is what Sunoco does.
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2: Back at Dover Motor Speedway, some heavy cloud cover rolling over the racetrack right now as the NASCAR Craftsman Truck Series getting ready to roll here. The trucks have been pulled onto the pit lane. Pretty soon, it'll be pre-race ceremonies for the EcoSave 200.
12: So let's hear from some more drivers who are standing by their race trucks right now, including a driver that is back in the series for the first time in 2 years. That driver is with Steve Post.
1: That driver is Clint Bowyer. The Ram program for college racing this year has been fascinating because they have the All-Star truck, and the All-Star truck this time is driven by Clint Bowyer as he gets ready to go. Bowyer, what are you doing? Getting ready to do a little truck racing? What brought you out of the TV booth down here to the racetrack?
13: Well, I was talking to Marvin here that runs a Ram program for Dodge, and I overheard you say that this is the All-Star truck. I want to correct you. The only reason that this All-Star truck is here this weekend is because it is All-Star weekend, not because of me being in this thing. Behind the times, baby. I'm an old man. I'm going to be 47 years old in a week, but having a lot of fun. I believe in this truck series. I've had a lot of fun in this series over the years, competing, whether it been at RCR back in the day when it started, at KHI, and everything in between. Just a really good series, fun vehicle to drive. Got a lot of, downforce on them, a lot of drag, a lot of side force, and you can really hustle these things. The old Ram's not bad. I want to ram somebody. You know, I don't think you can, I don't want to ram them too hard. I want to tear my truck up, my hot rod, but, you know, I don't think you can drive a Dodge Ram without doing a little bit of ram damage out there in a racetrack, you know what I mean? You know what I mean? You know what I'm saying?
1: I know what you mean. We'll keep an eye on it. What'd you learn about returning to Dover, the racetrack? Of course, there's changes with the resin and everything like that. What's your expectation of what we're going to see here in the race? Kind of as a TV analyst as much as anything else, Clint.
13: Actually, that's a really good question. It's something that Kevin and I were watching pretty closely in that Cup Series, but it was something that I saw right off the bat in this truck. The resin was applied to put rubber in this racetrack a little bit faster, and it definitely amplified that situation right off the bat in truck practice. Not 10 laps in of my run, it was already starting to build up. The track was getting pretty black, and the truck was starting to answer to that with getting tight, right? Those are all the situations that we do this for, to create some environment for racing action on this high bank racetrack. Really fast racetrack. You got to be able to move around and adapt. If you don't have any adaptability in this race vehicle, you're in big trouble. Just got done with Cup practice. Watch the guys, and same principle applies. You know, that low downforce, high horsepower package really lends to a good environment on this particular racetrack. I think we're in for a treat. Qualifying is going to be a premium. We all know, right, it's hard to pass in this racetrack, and then all of a sudden you add on kind of the motocross. I come from a motocross background, so it's the best of those two, you know, events. You got two segments there, and you know, I don't think you can sandbag. You know what I mean? I don't think you can hold back to try to better yourself in the first, and you better capitalize on any situation given to you, whether it be the first one or the second one. You're going to need some points, and you're going to have to be up front. Positions are going to be hard to come by here.
1: Did you say 47 years old? What happened?
13: I don't know, buddy. We're getting old.
1: We're still here at the racetrack. That's Clint Boyer. He starts in the 22nd spot.
14: Driving the free agent truck, Colic Racing just announced Parker Kligerman will take the reins of the truck that Clint's driving today at the Michigan International Speedway coming up on June the 6th. Let's talk to one of the series regulars, Gio Ruggiero, driving for Tricon Garage in 2026. Finished Watkins Glen. A very frustrating weekend for him last weekend. The truck has had a lot of speed all year, had speed on the road course, and we expect him to be in the mix today. The 19-year-old from Seekonk, Massachusetts will start third. Let's get his thoughts in this driver spotlight presented by Toyota Racing. Your race, your story. 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Back to Chris.
15: Yeah, and Gio here in his first start at Dover, so I want to get a rookie's thoughts at a place like the Monster Mile. What was it like your first few laps in practice? Did it live up to kind of the hype?
16: Yeah, it was awesome. Really fast track and a lot of speed here. So I've actually ran the ARCA race here a couple of years ago. So, you know, haven't been here in, I think, 2.5 years. But, yeah, I'm excited for the race. I think we got a really fast truck. And I think it's going to be a little bit interesting with, you know, the way that the rubber laid down in practice here, especially after the Cup cars just practiced for about 2 hours. So I think that's going to kind of affect the way our race is at the start, and we'll see what it does.
15: It's going to be a little cooler now too. So do you expect this to move around a little bit, give you an opportunity to do some searching out there?
16: Yeah, I hope so. I hope we put on a good race, and I hope there's you know, multiple grooves that come in and start working in early on in the first stage. But we'll just see what happens here. I think we got good track position to start. Really good team and a really fast truck. So just got to stay up front, keep it clean, and be there at the end.
15: Good track position and a lot of speed for young Gio Ruggiero making his first truck start here at Dover. Talked to his crew chief, Jess Stankiewicz, a moment ago. He said he practiced pit entry for a good chunk of the practice as well. So as a rookie in the tricky pit lane here at Dover, that's a really good thing to do.
12: And his only ARCA start that he referenced, he finished runner-up, second-place finish in that ARCA race without live pit stops. Right now, let's pause 10 seconds for station identification on the NASCAR Racing Network.
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12: NASCAR Racing Network is live at the Monster Mile, Dover Motor Speedway. Alex Hayden alongside Mike Bagley, Steve Post, and Chris Wilner on the pit lane. In a moment, we'll welcome back to the turns, Brad Gilley.
14: And we'll get Brad's thoughts in a moment as he gets set to go high atop turn three. Driver introductions being waved off because of the tardiness of NASCAR Cup Series practice. We will have pre-race ceremonies for the EcoSave 200 coming up as our coverage for the Monster Mile continues.
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2: 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Brandon Jones of Joe Gibbs Racing is going to be starting a truck today for Tricon Garage. This will be the second time this year he's done it. The first was at Texas. He finished fourth. He'll start today in sixth. Let's go back to Chris.
15: It was a really good qualifying effort there for Brandon Jones, who, of course, pulling double duty this weekend. So we were just talking about what translates. So I guess for you, besides winning the race, what is the goal? What do you want to learn for tomorrow's O'Reilly Auto Parts race?
25: Yeah, luckily we've got a really good, I think, Spectra side Toyota Tundra today. We qualified great. We qualified sixth. It's always unknown for me qualifying these trucks. It's so much commitment in qualifying and so much on-throttle time that I'm not still quite up to speed yet on. But having a really good time with it. I think we've got, a really good truck to go race tonight. I'm hoping to learn how much this spray that they put down just migrates throughout the day. You know, I think that the grip is going to be high pace for the race this afternoon, but if we do move to the middle lane, I'll know going forward for tomorrow, and I think that'll give me a one-up on the guys that we're racing around. So I'm looking forward to it. I've been chasing a monster trophy for a long time. I want to collect that one, so I hope it's today in the truck, and if it's not, we'll get ready for the O'Reilly race tomorrow.
15: Yeah, he's got two shots at it. That's Brandon Jones starting sixth today. First truck race here at Dover since the KBM days back in 2019,
12: where he had three top 10 finishes and five Dover starts.
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12: Back here at the Monster Miles, we close in on opening ceremonies. You know, Mike, this NASCAR Craftsman Truck Series, this is the halfway mark of their regular season, and it's also their third race in a row of six in a row, which will be their longest stretch of the campaign.
14: That stretch kicked off at Texas Motor Speedway back on May 1st. Carson Hocevar won that one. Caden Honeycutt picked up the win at Watkins Glen last week. We'll race here at Dover, then it's off to Charlotte next week, then Nashville, then Michigan, then an off weekend, then a trip to San Diego for the triple out there on the Naval Base, two more off weekends, then a trip to Lime Rock, North Wilkesboro, Indianapolis Raceway Park, a couple of more off weeks, a trip to Richmond, and then we begin the chase with a trip to New Hampshire Motor Speedway on August 22nd.
12: Caden Honeycutt is currently the championship point leader, 29 points over the second place truck of Chandler Smith. Lane Riggs, 43 points in arrears. Then it's Gio Ruggiero and Christian Eckes, the top five in championship points.
14: First time the NASCAR Craftsman Truck Series has raced here in 6 years. Kyle Busch, the all-time winner with four. Nobody else in the field has any wins here at Dover. Will it be Kyle or the field? We're about to find out. Now let's go trackside for pre-race ceremonies.
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0: 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Back here at the Monster Mile, drivers are climbing aboard their race trucks. Stage lengths for this 200 lapper. Stage one will conclude at lap number 45. We'll go 45 more laps to lap number 90 to wrap up stage number two in the advertised distance of lap 200. That's 200 miles in the EcoSave 200. 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
0: Pole sitter for today's race, Kyle Busch, is the winningest Truck Series driver here at the Monster Mile. Four times he's visited Victory Lane. Johnny Sauter has won this event three times. Then a whole host of drivers with only one win here, including Todd Bodine. Kurt Busch has won here. Hall of Famer Mark Martin, Ted Musgrave, even Tyler Reddick, and Scott Speed. And there's a guy by the name of Scott Riggs back in 2001 that won a race here as well.
9: Alex, we talk about the challenging nature of Dover Motor Speedway and how it caters to veterans. But in the NASCAR Craftsman Truck Series, there is a list of drivers that have gotten their very first series win, and it came here on the high banks of Dover Motor Speedway. Eric Almirola did it back in 2010. Brian Scott in 09. Scott Speed in 08. Chad Chapin in 04. And Jason Leffler got his first win in the NASCAR Craftsman Truck Series back on May of 2003. So while being a veteran does pay off at Dover, sometimes it's the young'uns, as they say, taking it to the veterans alike here.
0: And it's a matter matter of you got to have a comfortability as a driver on a tough racetrack like this because of all the G-forces that come with it, diving off into the turns, rocketing up the hill, exiting the corners, and you can't be bashful here. You better have a heavy right foot.
9: And you don't have a lot of time to get the job done. This race is 200 laps. I was talking to Matt Puscia in the garage earlier this morning. He says, depending on how the opening segment of this race goes, if we go caution-free, it could be very well that you can go a lap down in the first 30, 40 laps or so of this race. So you got to get to the whip. You got to stay to it. You got to get going because the last thing you want to do is get a lap down and not be the free pass car and not be able to get back on the lead lap under a caution flag. And you got to work and bump and grind for everything you get here.
0: And we don't know how many cautions we're going to have total, but we do know of only two caution flags. And that's the end of the stage break. So, you know, it could happen. The most cautions in a Truck Series race here happened in 2005. We had 11 total caution flags, but we know, and we're guaranteed two today.
9: We have seen sanitary racing here at Dover. We've also seen rough and tumble racing here at Dover. Question is, what are we going to get today? 64% of this field has never turned a lap in a truck at Dover. Buckle up and hang on. Trackside for the command right now.
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0: 36 NASCAR Craftsman Truck Series trucks come to life on the pit lane. We'll introduce you to the starting lineup and put the green flag in the air coming up next.

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5: Caleb Costner will start 36th today. Spencer Boyd starts 35th. Destiny Spurlock becoming the first black female to ever race in a NASCAR National Series race will start 34th. Then it's Natalie Decker. She'll start 33rd. Tony Breidinger, she'll take her truck from the 32nd starting spot. And Frankie Muniz starts 31st.
6: Tyler Ankrum will start in 30th with Chris Wright in 29th. Corey LaJoie is her 28th starter. 27th will be Christian Eckes. Justin Haley, 26th. Luke Baldwin will roll off from the starting grid in 25th. Dawson Sutton starts 24th. William Sawalich will start 23rd. Clint Bowyer in the free agent truck for the Ram effort for College Racing. He'll start 22nd. And Tanner Gray rolls off in 21st.
5: Parker Eatman will start 20th. Grant Enfinger goes 19th. Carson Hocevar starts 18th. Brendan Queen will start 17th. Minnie Tyrell starts 16th. Cole Butcher 15th. Chandler Smith goes from 14th. And Stuart Friesen qualified 13th. Stewart will drop to the tail end of the field as they had unapproved adjustments before the start. Ben Rhodes will start 12th, and Lane Riggs will start 11th.
6: Field is pulling onto the high banks of the Monster Mile for their pace and parade laps. Here are the top 10 starters. Daniel Hemric will start the race today in 10th. Andres Perez will start in 9th. Ross Chastain making another start in the NASCAR Craftsman Truck Series. He'll roll off in 8th with Jake Garcia in 7th. Brandon Jones will start a truck for Tricon Garage in 6th. Christopher Bell's making a start today as well. He'll start 5th. Caden Honeycutt rolls off in 4th. Gio Ruggiero in 3rd. Ty Majeski will start on the outside of the front row. And Kyle Busch won the pole earlier today. He'll lead the field to the green flag after setting a qualifying time of 22.258 seconds with a speed of 161.740 miles per hour.
5: The Monster Mile, 1 mile in length. It is a concrete surface, and it is symmetrical. 1,076 feet on the front stretch. Same with the back stretch. Straightaways are banked 9 degrees. When they race off into the corners, they don't lift much here at the Monster Mile. To cover all the action for the NASCAR Racing Network for us this afternoon, the anchor of the Performance Racing Network from Fort Worth, Texas, Brad Gilley.
7: Well, Alex, a lot of times when we head to a high bank racetrack, when they go into the corners, we say they're climbing the banking. It's just the opposite here at the Monster Mile. They dive down into the banking. When they set those trucks up, ideally they're right there on the bottom of the racetrack until it starts to rubber in and move up the groove. When they climb off of the banking, however, onto that 9-degree bank straightaway like they have on the back stretch here at the Monster Mile and on the front stretch, well, that's where things can start to get treacherous. When you run your way up to the outside safer barrier, you want to be right up there, right side door to the edge before you head into turn number 3. Turn number 3 has a bridge over it. It's the Exalta Raptor Coatings Bridge, and sometimes that can create just a little bit of an odd shadow and make it a little difficult for these trucks to find their line. When they dive down into the 24 degrees of banking in turn number 3, they have an option. Do they take the second groove? Do they take a shallow entry and try and diamond the corner to try and lengthen that straightaway? That's a decision they have to make. If they're side by side with another truck, that makes things really tough. When they come around turn 4, either they hit the front straightaway or they come onto pit road. That's where it can become very treacherous here at the Monster Mile.
6: Sunset has begun here in Dover, Delaware. Sunset time 8:08 p.m. NASCAR sets adverse condition times when tracks don't have lights. Dover Motor Speedway does not have a lighting system, so if for some reason we get tangled up and delayed, the adverse time and the conclusion of the race will be straight up at 8 p.m. Eastern Time. Although, Alex, I don't see us having any problems today. Right now, we are bathed and awash in beautiful Delaware sunshine as sunset has begun.
5: Absolutely right, and this 200-mile race usually clicks off in a hurry. Time now for a final thought before the drop of the green flag from pit road, starting with Steve Post.
8: The veteran driver Ben Rhodes has six starts here at the Monster Mile, including the last four where he had top 10 finishes, including a best year, a fourth back in 2017. Had a chance to catch up with Ben this morning. I said, are you in the camp that he's happy to be back here? And he just lit up. He said, I love this place. I love running this racetrack. It's a challenging track. We talk about dropping down in the corners, as Brad Gilley just said, racing up off from the corner into the straightaway, and he loves this track. He starts in the 12th spot here. Needs a good bounce back after a 32nd place finish at Watkins Glen. We'll be keeping an eye on Ben Rhodes. Chris Wilder.
9: Well, Steve, post some history this weekend at Dover with three women in the field this afternoon. The last time that was the case was Knoxville 2021 with Jennifer Jo Cobb, Jessica Friesen, and Haley Deegan. Today, it's Tony Breidinger, Natalie Decker, and Destiny Spurlock. Natalie has the most experience with 15 O'Reilly Auto Parts Series starts and 33 starts in the Truck Series. Tony Breidinger is back with a multitude of Arkham Menard Series starts as well as truck starts. But for Destiny Spurlock, this is start number one, making history as the first black woman to make a series start. And she has some experience in the ARCA side on the big tracks, but this is her first dance with the Monster Mile. Today, she said it's all about finishing the laps, but there are definitely some nerves. Congratulations to Destiny on making her first start here today.
6: Tip of the cap to the ladies joining us for the proceedings in the EcoSave 200 here at Dover Motor Speedway. We have just gotten the two-to-go indicator, so we're going to take a couple of more laps around the Monster Mile before we turn them loose. You know, Alex, when the trucks raced here beginning back in 2000, it was always the late Friday matinee, 5 o'clock Eastern. That gives a chance for the folks to button up work, grab the kids, grab a cooler, and get on out here to the racetrack. There are a lot of camping folks here that have made their way into the grandstands. And, of course, this is just the tip of the racing and broadcasting iceberg this weekend here in Dover.
5: Yeah, it is, and there's a nice crowd on hand. Now, tomorrow, we'll be back with you on the Motor Racing Network, NASCAR Cup Series pole qualifying, and the Mechanics Wear Pit Crew Challenge at 12 o'clock Eastern Time. You can hear that. Then tomorrow afternoon at 3:30 p.m. Eastern, it's the Bet Rivers 200 for the NASCAR O'Reilly Auto Parts Series, leading up to the main event Sunday, the NASCAR Cup Series All-Star Race, high noon Eastern Time.
6: Can't wait to bring you all the coverage this weekend from Dover Motor Speedway. Of course, the month of May, a busy month as far as motorsports is concerned, but all eyes this weekend for full-fendered trucks and cars on Dover, Delaware. And as we work our way next week, it will be Memorial Day weekend where all eyes will be on Concord, North Carolina and Indianapolis, Indiana. Alex, before you know it, we'll be turning the calendar page to the month of June.
5: It's nuts. I mean, my parents always said, boy, time flies. I understand it now that I've gotten up in age. Things really do whip by in a hurry. As Rich Keeter on top of the flag stand gives us the one to go. We'll go green flag racing next time by. Pole winner Kyle Busch will elect to start the race to driver's right on the outside of the front row. That means Ty Majeski will have to go to the inside of the front row for the initial start.
6: Alex is a lifer. There's nothing like a day spent here at Dover Motor Speedway when the field gets to one to go. Very exhilarating, very exciting. And the questioning of what's next, what's coming up, who's going to take this race by the reins, and who's going to get their arms around this race, because we've seen over the years, especially in the truck series, the ebbs and flows, the comers and the goers. Will it be a clean race? Will it be one of those rough and tumble races I was referring to earlier? A lot of excitement in the air as the trucks are a half a lap from going under the green flag.
5: They work their way down the back straightaway, lined up two by two. These trucks are pristine. The paint schemes are glistening in that Delaware sunshine. And let's hope that everybody can keep their trucks pristine and fenders in the right directions when the checkered flag flies.
6: Fingers are crossed. I know down on pit road, and everybody with a hushed breath right now and a lot of excitement as we get set to go this afternoon and bring you 200 laps for the tough trucks of NASCAR. They are lined up double wide behind the pace truck, and pretty shortly that pace truck heads to pit road. It's doing that right now. And with the start of the EcoSave 200 from Goldsboro, North Carolina, here's Alex Hayden.
5: Field works their way into turn number four. Rich Keeter on top of the flag stand looks them over closely. Onto the main straightaway. Green flag goes in the air, and the NASCAR Craftsman Truck Series is racing. Racing at the Monster Mile. Kyle Busch's red, white, and blue Chevrolet works to the outside of the highlighter yellow Ford. That truck is Ty Majeski.
7: Ty Majeski is not going to let Kyle Busch get the lead. He stays pinned to the inside, but as they head into turn number three, Kyle Busch on the outside. He has the advantage as they race to four.
6: He dives it deep into turn number three, and Busch will slide wide off the corner. Who will lead at the start-finish line? Kyle Busch will lead. Ty Majeski with Caden Honeycutt rounding out the top three. They begin to stack back up from fourth on back.
7: A couple of those trucks that are stacking up from fourth on back. Bagman, you see Brandon Jones right now. He is running on the outside of Daniel Hemric. Kyle Busch heads into turn number three, chased by Ty Majeski and Peyton Honeycutt.
5: Further back, Brendan Butterbean Queen gets crossed up off of turn number two. Had to roll out of the throttle. Got put in the middle three wide. That was an unsavory pocket of traffic as the leaders funnel back to the backstretch.
7: Back and forth, Gio Ruggiero has tucked in front of Brandon Jones. Behind him, you got Christopher Bell. And now you see a truck really running up to his rear tailgate right now. That's Ross Chastain, whose truck is painted like a Delaware police car.
6: Off the corner, here they come. Further back, Clint Bowyer really having a hard time in his Dodge Ram. He about wadded up the field off the end of the back straightaway.
5: He since has sorted his fares out and will tuck in. Leaders off two and onto the backstretch.
7: Kyle Busch now starting to pull away from Ty Majeski and Caden Honeycutt. You have a little more of a gap now back to Gio Ruggiero. Then you have Brandon Jones, Christopher Bell, Ross Chastain, and Jake Garcia.
5: That's the top eight. Daniel Hemric is ninth. Ben Rhodes currently runs in position number 10. Christopher Bell, starting to get some heat applied to the tailgate of his truck.
7: And that's Ross Chastain as they come up off of turn number two. Chastain has to back it down a little bit. He is going to run in the tire tracks of Christopher Bell as they dive down in the banking of turn number three. Chastain continues to chase.
6: That is the race for sixth and seventh onto the straightaway. About the first 20, 22 trucks or so, single file in formation as everybody continues to get their sea legs under them. Let's pick up the battle for second on the backstretch.
7: And right now, Ty Majeski has it. Caden Honeycutt now drives right up to his tailgate. We're talking about a half a truck length of difference. Honeycutt tries to look low as they head into three.
5: Honeycutt now drifts wide up off of turn number four. Couldn't find any room downstairs. Might as well drift back up topside. Ty Majeski not worried at all as he maintains the runner-up spot.
7: You get the impression that Caden Honeycutt has a faster truck right now. You've got Toyota versus Ford. Honeycutt now chasing him back into turn number three. He'll try and look low again. This time, Majeski's going to block. Caden Honeycutt will drift wide.
6: He'll swing wide coming off the corner and will lose a half truck length in the process. Chandler Smith running in position 15 right now. Chris Wilner, is there a problem on that truck?
9: Yeah, he reported, Mike, just about lap number two of the race that I've got a small vibration. Feels like it's in the right rear. His crew chief, John Leonard, said, well, let's stay out and monitor it. So nothing too concerning, but certainly not a good feeling for Chandler Smith, who started 14th, already lost a position early.
5: Natalie Decker, one of the three females in today's race, having to serve a pass-through penalty right now. She was dinged by NASCAR for a start violation. Change lanes before she got to the start-finish line. She is going to go a handful of laps down now as we continue to race here under the green flag.
6: Off turn four, Kyle Busch will bring him to the line to complete nine. Here's a Kyle Busch stat of the day for you. Kyle Busch has won 13 of the last 16 races when he led the first lap, and he's done it in the last four. Kyle Busch firmly in control as he rockets up off turn two.
7: Kyle Busch very comfortable on the racetrack right now as he continues to pull away from the battle with Ty Majeski and Caden Honeycutt. A little further back, I've been watching Ben Rhodes work his way up through the field. He's running eighth right now, about six truck lengths behind Ross Chastain.
5: Ross Chastain has a clean racetrack in front of him. Same with Ben Rhodes at the moment. And Brad, it almost just seems like these drivers have just feeling out their race trucks early on as we got a battle for second under the bridge.
7: Caden Honeycutt now drives to the outside of Ty Majeski. Majeski leaves that lane open. Honeycutt able to complete the pass as they go into three.
6: Not only will he complete the pass, he'll pull away from Ty Majeski by two truck lengths. As they come across the line, the separation between first and second was 1.2 last lap. It's now 1.4. Let's see what Caden can do tracking down the race leader.
7: Caden Honeycutt, we'll see if he can pull up to Kyle Busch behind them a little bit. We've got a battle just outside the top five. Christopher Bell putting pressure on Brandon Jones. A lap ago, Jones was putting pressure on Gio Ruggiero.
5: Yeah, these drivers mixing it up here. Again, there's resin that has been applied to the racing surface in the corners, and these drivers are taking full advantage. Here's Christopher Bell to the inside now of the truck of Brandon Jones.
7: Brandon Jones is not going to let the spot go easily. He thinks about crossing over, now thinks better of it. These trucks are now going to head into turn number three. Jones right on the tailgate of Bell.
6: 13 laps complete. Kyle Busch is has led every one so far. His lead is a second and a half over Caden Honeycutt. Ty Majeski, Gio Ruggiero, Brandon Jones, the top five. That changes now as Bell will get around Jones to take that fifth spot. It's then Jones, Chastain, Rhodes, Garcia, and Daniel Hemric, the top 10. So, Alex, we've completed 13 laps. Everything fairly calm so far. It's a little too early to be pushing the point, but it's never too late to push a point here at Dover, considering how strung out this field has gotten, and lapping will begin shortly.
5: And encouraging to see that there is the ability for drivers to just go up and pass, whether they want to go around the outside, like Caden Honeycutt did for the second spot on Ty Majeski, or to the inside. You can make a pass as well going into the turn, like we saw Christopher Bell do on Brandon Jones. The Monster Mile, awfully racy.
6: Lapping has begun. Kyle Busch is showing the way, extending his lead now over Caden Honeycutt to 1.7 seconds.
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6: 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Caden Honeycutt, Ty Majeski, Gio Ruggiero, Christopher Bell, the top five. We've got 27 laps remaining in the opening stage of the EcoSave 200. 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
6: Back at Dover, lapping has begun in the EcoSave 200. Natalie Decker, Caleb Costner, Destiny Spurlock, Tony Breidinger, Spencer Boyd, and Frankie Muniz have all gone a lap in arrears, leaving 30 trucks on the lead lap at this moment.
5: 23 laps to go here in the opening stage of the EcoSave 200 for the NASCAR Craftsman Truck Series. Pretty good racing all the way around this racetrack right now. And we're continuing, Brad Gilley, to see just about every lane beginning to be used here in the corners. So we see trucks starting to go all the way up towards the safer barrier.
7: Yeah, you know, Alex, one of the more aggressive trucks I'm watching right now, they're heading into turn number one, has been Christopher Bell. He's been chasing Gio Ruggiero, almost had him in lap traffic, but Bell seems to be the one who's willing to go the highest, at least, on the turn three and four side of the racetrack. That could be to his peril, however, as Brandon Jones is hoping to take the spot back from him.
6: That's a good stacking up of traffic from fourth on back, coming to the main straightaway, Gio Ruggiero, Christopher Bell. You've also got the truck of Brandon Jones, Ross Chastain, and Jake Garcia are in that mix.
7: Yeah, this is a pretty good battle now hitting the back straightaway. Gio Ruggiero is running in that four spot behind Ty Majeski. Then you have Christopher Bell. And then, as you mentioned, Brandon Jones, Ross Chastain. And I'll tell you what, Ben Rhodes, he's another man on the move. He's on the outside.
5: Ben Rhodes is a driver that's raced here in a truck before, and he's got all kinds of experience around the Monster Mile, trying to make some headway here in the opening stage of this one. A truck now off the pace. Daniel Hemric here going down the main straightaway. Not sure what the problem is, Mike, but Hemric well off the pace.
6: He is well off the pace. He is on the bottom lane of the racetrack, and it's going to create a tight squeeze coming off turn two. He is not on the apron. He is at the lowest possible portion of the racing groove, and he came out of the throttle out of turn four, and that truck looks like it has just lost power, Alex, coasting extremely slowly off the end of the back straightaway.
5: Not at all what he needed either. He is ninth of the 10 drivers currently that are in the chase. So Hemric, with whatever kind of a problem he's suffering right now, is getting that truck all the way down to the apron finally to come to the pit lane. So a tough break early on here for Daniel Hemric.
6: One of the first drivers to find a trouble area of this racetrack, or at least find trouble with the performance of their truck. Again, as Alex mentioned, he is on the pit lane, but limping very slowly. Pit road speed at Dover, 30 miles an hour. That in itself is slow, and he's going slower than that as he will just limp his truck to his pit stall. All of this going on, lap 28 on the board, 17 to go in the opening stage.
5: I don't think he's going to make it to his pit box. He's still 15 or so boxes away, and he is now at a snail's pace, is Hemric, trying to get that truck back to his pit box. Steve Post, any idea what the problem is for Hemric?
8: Well, just the engine shut off, as you said, and I think now he's rolling the starter to get up off from the racetrack, and he's taking it up actually into the truck garage. So something electrical, I believe, or mechanical on the engine shut it off, and he just tried to get down pit road, and now he's taking it. There's a chute that goes up to the truck garage, and he's taking it up into that garage area. So not what Daniel Hemric was looking at after starting 10th here earlier today.
6: Well, he's trying to get up there. However, he does not have horsepower. He's going to need manpower, because as he turned into that opening to go up the hill, across the horse track, and into the Truck Series garage, the truck has come to a complete halt. And now crew members from his team and other teams are basically going to push him up and into that garage. And that is just a painstaking effort. Daniel cannot be happy behind the wheel of that Chevrolet.
5: No, and they're starting to undo the tailgate area of that truck. The bed covering, they're trying to take that off. So they're going to go to work, it looks like, right there in the chute around the fuel cell. Not sure if it's a pickup problem or what the issue is, but a lot of smoke now was starting to come out of that truck as they begin to crowd around and try to diagnose what the gremlins are at the back of that truck.
6: And they've indicated that they're going to push that truck to the garage to figure out what's going on with Daniel Hemric. He would be the first retiree. 13 to go in stage one. Kyle Busch leads now by 2.1 seconds.
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6: 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Kyle Busch continues to lead. The fastest truck on the racetrack, though, is Brandon Jones from Tricon Garage. He is running sixth. Though it's Kyle Busch, Caden Honeycutt, Ty Majeski, Christopher Bell, and Gio Ruggiero. From Dover Motor Speedway, this is the NASCAR Racing Network, home of the tough trucks of NASCAR.
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6: With 7 laps to go in the opening stage here at Dover, let's check in on who's getting it done on the track right now. Presented by Craftsman, DIY projects always sound simple until they're not.
7: Got trouble here in turn number 3. We got a truck now on the inside retaining wall. A lot of smoke coming from this one, Mike Bagley. And it looks like Destiny Spurlock, unfortunately, has some front-end damage to that truck.
5: She does. It's wrinkled up the front of the machine going down into turn number 3. That's an awkward spot, too, because you've already come up off of turn 2. And more times than not, Mike, that means you get a little loose off turn 2 and you fight the steering wheel, correct, overcorrect. And by the time you get to the end of the back straightaway, you're going to lose control of that race truck. Dover's known as a self-cleaning racetrack.
6: Indeed it is, and that's the last thing you want to get crossed up on your steering. Coming off the end of the back straightaway into turn 3, it's 5 laps to go in the stage, Alex. It's going to be questionable whether or not we can get this stage resumed. If we do not, Kyle Busch would win. Right now, the top 5, Kane Honeycutt, Ty Majeski, Christopher Bell, and Gio Ruggiero.
5: And Destiny Spurlock did exactly what we were talking about. Came off turn 2, was loose, back and forth, trying to correct that fishtail. It's almost like when you're a kid on a skateboard going down a hill, you get the old speed wobble, and you start going back and forth, and then all of a sudden it just gives up on you. She nosed it into the outside safer barrier, and to Mike's point about the self-cleaning track, right down the banking, and nosed it then with the left front into the inside safer barrier.
6: Andres Perez almost got collected in that as well. He was to her inside coming off the corner, but as her truck whipped back to driver's right, he was able to escape unscathed on the bottom of the racetrack. Pit road will be open, and everybody in the front 5 or so coming down pit road. 3 takers up front will stay on the racetrack. These pit stops will take place at lap 41. Kyle Busch will lead them onto pit road. Caden Honeycutt and others staying on the track include Dawson Sutton, Stuart Friesen, also Corey LaJoie and others. Let's cover Kyle Busch's stop.
8: Kyle Busch brings the automobile in down to Brian Patty. Very happy with the race car. No real adjustments on it. Here's four-tire Sunoco Racing Fuel. Here's Lane Riggs into the attention of his crew. Ty Majeski is in. Going to be four-tire Sunoco Racing Fuel. Truck got just a little bit tight over the course of that run. Caden Honeycutt is in. Ross Chastain is in. And Brandon Jones got tight over the course of the run, Chris Wilner.
9: Carson Hocevar said, I was super loose, but the pace was really
8: good. Over the course of the run, Chris Wilner.
9: Carson Hocevar said, I was super loose, but the pace was really good. They did 4 Goodyear tires, Sunoco Fuel, took a round and a half out of the right rear jack screw.

0: surrender the lead back to Kyle Busch, who was second off the pit lane. An unfortunate set of circumstances for Caden Honeycutt, who had to start at the tail end of the field. So it will be Kyle Busch, technically the first off pit road, with Ty Majeski coming off in second, Gio Ruggiero in third, Ross Chastain fourth, and Christopher Bell off the pit lane in position number five.
1: And now, Mike, with just a handful of laps left in the opening stage and an impending second caution flag, the trucks that are a lap down are going to stay on the racetrack and take the wave around. So they'll get their lap back and just basically have to run a lap, maybe two, depending on how quickly we can get back under the green flag here. But they'll be able to get their lap back and then be able to pit when the caution flag comes back out for the end of stage number one.
0: Let's get an update on the issues for Tyler Ankrum. He came to pit road a moment ago, and the crew was working on that truck. Chris, what was the problem?
2: Yeah, well, Tyler came over the radio first off and said that, "I thought it's blowing up. I'm losing all sorts of fuel pressure and things like that." Then the truck came to life, and then it came off again. So they brought it down pit road, changed four tires and fuel, and it sounds like it's either a fuel pickup issue or a fuel pump issue. Mark Hillman, the crew chief, has a fuel pump with the crews on standby, and Tyler Ankrum's going to try to at least get through the end of this first stage. But there is a cause for concern, not getting enough fuel to the engine of the Tyler Ankrum truck. Steve Post?
3: Funny you say that, Chris, because his teammate, Daniel Hemric, it was a fuel pump failure for Daniel Hemric. That explains them going under the back of the truck and trying to assess what was going on. It was a fuel pump failure, so some of the McAnally Hildeman trucks, two of them now, having one has potential fuel pump problems, another has a failure.
1: Second speeding penalty is going to be issued by the NASCAR police on pit lane as well. Ben Rhodes is going to get busted for speeding. He was being scored in the 11th position, so Ben Rhodes, along with Caden Honeycutt, are going to fall to the tail end of the longest line for, let's see if we get a one to go or not. We will. We'll get the one to go this time. So a bad penalty, but Mike, at least they know there's going to be a caution flag here in another lap and a half or so.
0: Cole Buescher stays on the racetrack. Butterbean Queen, second. He stayed out as well. Kyle Busch, Ty Majeski, Gio Ruggiero rounding out the top five. They're getting one to go now. When they come to the line, they'll get the green flag, and that'll be the final lap of stage one, and that will set up a very intense one-mile sprint to the conclusion of this opening stage.
1: By the way, the fact you mentioned a couple of those drivers and Cole Buescher and Brendan Queen staying on the track on old tires, that's going to have everybody's attention as the drivers have... And so Cole Buescher will elect a restart on the outside lane, and Butterbean Queen will go to the bottom side of the front row. So those two drivers who stayed on the racetrack on the old tires are going to be occupying the front row after they had the opportunity to choose.
0: Midway down the back straightaway, we are doubled up for the restart. Cole Buescher, Butterbean Queen on the front row for that one. What will Kyle Busch do? Will he stack them three wide to the outside? He will restart on the outside of that second row. And again, this is a one-lap sprint to the end of stage one in the EcoSave 200. Pace truck is on pit road. Here we go. Pull your belts tight.
1: The field works their way through turn four. They got to get to the Echo Park Automotive restart zone before they can jump back on the loud pedal. Cole Buescher on the outside lane is there. Green flag goes back in the air. Front row on the older tires getting all kinds of assistance. Everybody shoving the tailgates as they work their way back to turn one. Buescher gets away with the lead.
4: Where do you go on this one? Cole Buescher now tries to dive to the inside. As he does that, Kyle Busch straight to his outside. Back to the lead for the number seven. Kyle Busch will take Ty Majeski with him. They're three wide as they hit through four.
0: Banging quarter panels bouncing off each other. Mid-pack coming off turn number four. Green, white checkered flag waving. Kyle Busch will win stage one. Two and three wide racing further back. A very intense one-lap sprint to the end of this opening stage. Busch wins. Ty Majeski in second. Cole Buescher, Ross Chastain, Carson Hocevar rounding out the top five. 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
2: Stage one of the EcoSave 200 is over here at Dover Motor Speedway. Kyle Busch won the pole, led the opening 43 laps of the 45 that took us to the end of the stage, and he was able to win stage one. So if you're a Kyle Busch fan, so far, so good in that Spire Motorsports Chevy Silverado.
9: The only time he gave up the lead in stage one was during the pit stop that they made back on lap number 41. Cole Butcher then led three laps. Caden Honeycutt got credit for leading a single lap.
2: So in the opening stages, pretty much sanitary so far. Nothing really sticks out. Destiny Spurlock got twisted up on the back straightaway. She joins Daniel Hemric in the NASCAR Craftsman Truck Series Garage. Total of 27 trucks on the lead lap. Ben Rhodes, the last of those trucks at this moment.
9: As we wait for pit lane to open up, there were a handful of drivers that were a lap down that took the wave around, got their laps back, that will be looking to come get routine service on their trucks. So a good break there for a lot of those drivers to be able to get the lap back courtesy of that late caution flag before the end of the stage.
2: That was a very intrusive ending to stage one. Saw Butterbean Queen get twisted up coming to the green and white checker flag. Gio Ruggiero, Christopher Bell. You had trucks bouncing off of each other in what was a very intense run off turn two, up the back stretch and through turns three and four. The good news is everybody kept their trucks pointed in the right direction. They kept north in the northbound lane as opposed to north in the southbound lane. We got away with one coming to that green and white checker flag. Normally when we see that kind of beating and banging here at Dover, it results in mayhem and chaos, which we seem to have avoided, at least at this point of the race.
9: Yeah, everybody did a nice job. Lane Riggs was in the middle of that as well. He was right behind Brendan Queen when he got crossed up, and Lane had to roll out of the throttle. Cost him a couple of positions. He fell back to the ninth spot. You know, Lane Riggs trying to do what his dad did here 25 years ago. Back in 2001, his dad, Scott Riggs, won a Craftsman Truck Series race here at the Monster Mile.
2: Let's check in with Chris on the pit lane.
10: Cole Butcher is coming to the attention of his crew after the call by Rich Lucius to have him stay out to get some stage points. He said, we had to do something different. Cole hung on for a third place finish, loves the race truck. No adjustments, just going to be four Goodyear tires and Sunoco fuel for his Thor Sport Ford F-150. Also coming in are some others in front of Steve Post.
11: Yeah, these trucks coming in, some of them stayed out. Brandon Queen, one of the drivers coming in, four tires, Sunoco Racing Fuel on this one as well. So with those drivers flipping the stage, a little quiet for a stage break here on pit road.
9: Yeah, those trucks that did not pit on lap 41 taking full advantage of it here under our second caution flag of the race.
12: How does Chase Briscoe win? With the hands of his pit crew changing four tires in under 9 seconds. The voice of his spotter carving a path through the pack. His race engineer, systems engineer, all working tirelessly to shave off a tenth of a second with his team at Toyota. His crew chief, his fans, his family. It's all of this all at once at 200 miles per hour from the moment Chase joined Toyota to the moment he ends up in victory lane. So how does Chase Briscoe win? In summary, not alone. Toyota Racing. Your race, your story. 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
2: I think I'll play the role of Captain Obvious here. Kyle Busch has been getting it done, led 47 of the 51 laps so far. Something about him, these NASCAR Craftsman Truck Series trucks and Dover Motor Speedway go hand in hand. He basically has been unchallenged from the start of this race, from the dropping of the green flag. He has had to navigate some lap traffic, but he's been able to put a lot of distance between himself and the rest of the field. I would say Kyle Busch is the number one driver that's getting it done here in the early going.
9: We'll find out if Kyle Busch can continue to get it done. The field comes down to the line. We'll get the one to go this time by. Let's pause 10 seconds for station identification on the NASCAR Racing Network.
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9: NASCAR Racing Network live in Dover, Delaware at the Monster Mile Dover Motor Speedway. The NASCAR Craftsman Truck Series running the Echo Park 200 or the Echo Save 200 as we get set for a restart coming up. My name's Alex Hayden. Alongside is Mike Bagley. Brad Gilley is out in the turn for us this afternoon with Steve Post and Chris Wilner up and down the pit lane.
2: They have just chosen for the restart. Kyle Busch has chosen to restart on the outside of row one. Ty Majeski will start to his left elbow. From there on back, drivers choosing in and out when they come to the line. 53 laps will be complete. That'll leave 37 laps to go in stage two. Alex, we talk about how these races click off in a hurry here at Dover. It won't be too much longer before we'll be at the end of stage two, and this race will be in its final stage here as we are working through sunset in central Delaware.
9: Yeah, it is still a beautiful evening here. Turn two and the back stretch and turn three have shade over them, especially because of the Bally's Casino and Hotel, and of course, the horse racing grandstands, the enclosed grandstands over there for the horse track, which is on the infield here of the Monster Mile.
2: Pace truck is on pit road. Here we go. 37 to go in stage two. They roll through the Echo Park Automotive Restart Zone. Kyle's on the gas. Oh, and he'll pull Ty Majeski by a truck length before they get to the start-finish line. He works his way up to the gearbox. He'll clear everybody by the time he exits the front straightaway.
18: Ty Majeski was hoping to tuck into second, but he can't do that. To his outside, Ross Chastain claims that spot. Dropped Ty Majeski to third. Now the battle is for fourth as they head into turn number three. Gio Ruggiero has it. Carson Hocevar dropping out of fifth.
9: Hocevar to the inside. Ruggiero with a big wiggle off turn number four. Leaves the bottom side of the racetrack wide open. Hocevar happily obliges.
18: Carson Hocevar on the inside of Gio Ruggiero. Look up front, though. Ross Chastain's not necessarily letting Kyle Busch get away. About a truck length off the rear tailgate. A couple of Chevys now racing through three and four.
2: Mid-pack on back. Things are getting a little physical back there. Clint Bowyer pushed a three-wide move off two, and it paid off. Up front, Kyle Busch, new challenger at the back door. It's Ross Chastain.
18: Kyle Busch starts to pull away slightly off of turn number two as they hit the back straightaway, head to the outside safer barrier. Call it two truck lengths now for Kyle Busch. Chastain, however, looks better in three and four. They both dive to the bottom of the track.
9: And they're both going to get on the gas, exiting turn number four. It'll stay two and a half, maybe three truck lengths now for Kyle Busch over Ross Chastain. Ty Majeski falls in line third. Gio Ruggiero fourth. Carson Hocevar is fifth. The battle for sixth is on between Christopher Bell and Jake Garcia.
18: Jake Garcia now about two truck lengths off the back of Christopher Bell. Bell is now starting to charge on Carson Hocevar, however. He wants back in the top five.
2: After leading a lap earlier, Caden Honeycutt had a pit road speeding penalty. Caden is working his way back up through the field. He's up to the 16th position. And right now, he is going to work on one other truck as they race their way back to turns one and two.
18: That would be the number five of William Sawalich. Two Toyotas battling side by side. Caden Honeycutt is going to take that spot away, and he'll set his sights now to try and get up into the top 15. Next in line for Honeycutt, Mini Tyrell.
9: Further up, challenge is on in the top five. Christopher Bell to the inside of Carson Hocevar. Wheel to wheel, they'll race in the 24 degrees of banking in turn two.
18: Hocevar has to give up that spot on the top side. Bell's able to make the pass on the inside. Now, Hocevar needs to check his rear view. Jake Garcia is there. We got three trucks battling now off four.
2: Stacked up from fifth on back. Christopher Bell has just gotten around Carson Hocevar for fifth. And then behind them in seventh will be the Garcia truck with Andres Perez and Lane Riggs not too far behind.
18: I'll tell you what, Bagman, Lane Riggs has had a very fast truck in the opening stage. He was working his way through the field pretty easily. Takes his truck about 5 to 10 laps to get up to speed, but you can see that happening now. Also, Brandon Jones back in the mix. He looks to the inside of Riggs.
9: Yeah, Brandon Jones with a big head of momentum off turn number four gets alongside the left rear quarter panel of that canary yellow Ford. That's Lane Riggs on the outside lane.
18: Lane Riggs will try and hang on to that spot from the outside, but Brandon Jones is not going to let him go. He stays to his inside. They drop into the banking in turn number three. Door to door as they race to four.
2: Oh, and Brandon Jones gets loose on the bottom of the racetrack. Had to chase it up, and Lane Riggs with a good heads-up piece of driving there to prevent from being collected from Brandon Jones, who, Brad, started on the bottom of the racetrack in turn three, but he didn't land there in turn four.
18: Boy, he sure didn't. He did wash up the racetrack, and now that means he gives up about two or three trucks. Now, Brandon Jones not only looking out the windshield, also looking behind him. Here comes Grant Enfinger.
9: Enfinger there, but not quite close enough to mount a challenge as we complete lap number 62. And here's a look at how everybody is running on this lap.
2: Kyle Busch leads by 0.8 of a second over Ross Chastain. Ty Majeski is third. Gio Ruggiero is fourth. Christopher Bell rounding out the top five. Carson Hocevar is sixth on the leaderboard. Jake Garcia is seventh. Andres Perez in eighth. Lane Riggs is ninth. And Brandon Jones is 10th.
9: Currently 11th is Grant Enfinger. Chandler Smith goes 12th, and Christian Eckes is up the leaderboard to 13th. Caden Honeycutt on the rebound from a speeding penalty. He is 14th. Mini Tyrell 15th. William Sawalich goes 16th. Tanner Gray 17th. Ben Rhodes also a speeding penalty on pit lane earlier. He's up to the 18th spot. Justin Haley 19th, and Parker Eatman is 20th.
2: Luke Baldwin is 21st. Clint Bowyer is 22nd, with Stuart Friesen 23rd. Cole Buescher's 24th, and Brendan Queen is 25th. Dawson Sutton is 26th. Corey LaJoy is 27th. Chris Wright is 28th. Spencer Boyd is 29th, and Frankie Muniz is 30th.
9: Tyler Ankrum 31st. 32nd is Tony Breidinger. Natalie Decker's 33rd. Caleb Costner 34th. Daniel Hemric back on the track after the fuel pump issue. Hughes. He is back in 35th, multiple laps down. One truck's being scored out of the race. That's Destiny Spurlock. She'll finish 36th.
2: If you're scratching your head and saying, did those guys just make a mistake? Clint Bowyer's a broadcaster now. Well, not for today. Clint Bowyer is driving the free agent truck for Colleague Racing, making a start at the Monster Mile. Chris Wilner, how's it going for Clint? He's not been behind the wheel for a while.
10: Well, he's certainly having a lot of fun. He actually has his good buddy and broadcast partner, Kevin Harvick, on the roof as a co-spotter with Frank Denny. They're both were jabbing at Clint under that last caution, saying, dude, is your vision okay? You lost so many spots on that last restart. They actually were playing rock, paper, scissors to see who, how many spots Clint would lose. Now, Clint was up on the wheel this time, put it three wide and made a couple good moves. But it's been fun to listen to Kevin and Frank talk to their driver, Clint. And Clint's just saying, I'm having the time of my life, but boys, give me a break. It's been a minute. So we'll see what it does the rest of the race. But Clint Bowyer's having a lot of fun.
9: Obviously, Kevin Harvick is up for nomination to the NASCAR Hall of Fame. Voting will be this upcoming Tuesday. We'll find out if Kevin Harvick will get voted into the NASCAR Hall of Fame as part of the class of 2026. The other spotter, Frank Denny Jr. out of the state of Virginia. Longtime late model stock car racer, won a bunch of big races. Frank Denny Jr. been a spotter in the NASCAR Cup Series here in the last handful of years, so certainly he understands what it takes to win races as well.
2: Andres Perez on the pit road, an unscheduled pit stop there. He had a flat right front when he came by the broadcast booth last time. They're going to change all four tires and get Andres back on the racetrack. While we've been watching Caden Honeycutt, Brad Gilley, he'd been working Chandler Smith over for the last five or six laps or so and really turned the wick up on that Ford F-150.
19: Boy, he did in a big way. Drove right to the outside of Chandler Smith to move himself to 11th now. Caden Honeycutt, if you're just joining us, sped on pit road and had to drop to the tail of the field. Now he'll chase Grant Enfinger.
9: With 19 laps to go here in stage number two, everybody continues to look at the leaderboard and see Kyle Busch showing the way.
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9: No change at the front of the field here on lap number 73. Kyle Busch leads Ross Chastain, Ty Majeski, Gio Ruggiero, and Christopher Bell, your top five. Natalie Decker has been black flagged. She's taken her truck to the pit lane. She was not able to meet the minimum speed to continue on in the race. They made some adjustments to her truck, and she's beginning to roll back down the pit lane to try to go back out and meet minimum speed. From Dover Motor Speedway, this is the NASCAR Racing Network, home of the tough trucks of NASCAR.
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27: 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This is Clifford Pugh. I've sharpened my pencil and I'm ready to talk trade today.
9: 12 laps to go in stage number two. Next time by, Kyle Busch has things firmly in hand, but Mike Bagley, from seventh on back, it's anybody's race.
2: Lane Riggs, Brandon Jones, Jake Garcia, Caden Honeycutt have all been huddled up there together. First, a private battle between Riggs and Jones comes off the corner. Matter of fact, Jones is going to take a peek to the inside at the start-finish line. Can't find room to race there, Brad, but he's not giving up hope.
19: Lane Riggs has some momentum. He takes the middle groove of the racetrack. Brandon Jones, once again, is going to have to tuck in behind him. Behind the two of them, Caden Honeycutt's on the move. He just got around Jake Garcia. This moves Caden Honeycutt up to ninth.
9: And Caden Honeycutt, again, got a pit road speeding penalty back on lap number 41. Had to restart at the tail end of the longest line. And Brad, he's got himself a fast truck here today.
19: Boy, he does. This battle up in front of him between Lane Riggs and Brandon Jones is about to be a three-truck battle because Caden Honeycutt is on the move. He's about 20 car lengths back, but that's not going to last long.
2: Battle of Ford and Toyota, a battle of Bahama, North Carolina, and Atlanta, Georgia. It comes to the line with, right now, Bahama and Ford that winning the battle. However, Brandon Jones has not given up.
19: Brandon Jones now takes the higher groove up in turns one and two as they hit the back straightaway. Momentum on his side. He's going to look low as they head to turn number three. He gets cut off by Lane Riggs. Both trucks go high off four.
9: Yeah, this is a great race. This is for seventh and eighth as laps get fewer in stage number two, down to nine laps to go. Can't really look away from things at the seventh spot as they continue to tussle for that spot.
19: Lane Riggs looking at his rearview mirror more than he's looking in front of him right now. That's what he has to do to hold off Brandon Jones. They get to the end of the back straightaway. They dive down into turn number three. Jones tries to look at a little lower. Can't make it happen this time.
2: Meanwhile, the leaders have gotten to the tail end of the field. Kyle Busch in heavy lap traffic, tiptoeing through it midway down the back straightaway.
19: Boy, Kyle Busch now gets around another lap truck. This is allowing Ross Chastain to close in just a bit. He got around Natalie Decker, and he'll set his sights on Corey LaJoy.
9: Yeah, Corey LaJoy will be the next one in line. LaJoy was a lap down in the opening stage, got a free pass as we got a truck all the way up, bounced off the safer barrier right in front of the race leader. It's Cole Butcher.
19: Cole Butcher now, his truck very slow on the track. He goes to the outside safer barrier. Kyle Busch goes to his inside. Cole Butcher was trying to get down to the apron. Oh my gosh, and he just cut right in front of another truck. That was Chris Wright. Andre Perez DeLora actually cut in front of Cole Butcher as they hit pit road.
2: Hold your breath moment. Lap 83 with Cole Butcher bouncing off the wall in turn two, and everybody was scattering to avoid that truck on the backstretch. Cole has since brought that truck to pit road, and he will pit now with six laps to go in the stage. With all that jockeying for real estate on the backstretch, it really, Alex, has tightened up the battle for the lead out of turn four.
9: Yeah, and for second, Ty Majeski, the third-place runner, is on the tailgate of Ross Chastain. Another four or five truck lengths in front of them is the race leader, Kyle Busch, as they go to turn number two.
19: Ross Chastain goes all the way to the bottom. He takes Corey LaJoy and puts him a little bit further back as LaJoy just went a lap down. LaJoy, though, is in this battle with Majeski and Chastain. Majeski, Chastain, both have to go to the bottom to avoid.
2: Yeah, both drivers have to use the bottom of the racetrack to get around Corey LaJoy. Out of turn number four, they will make the pass around Corey, and they will put lap 86 on the board. Less than four to go. Kyle Busch is on the backstretch.
19: Best thing for Kyle Busch is this battle for second right now. They were closing in on him in lap traffic. Now there's about eight truck lengths back to Ross Chastain. Ty Majeski is going to have to set back for just a minute while he resets. Chastain, however, starts to catch Busch.
9: With three laps to go in the stage, they're closing in on Dawson Sutton, and the truck multiple laps down Daniel Hemric. Leaders are going to have to deal with both of those trucks again off turn number two.
19: Now we're talking three truck lengths or so as they come onto the back straightaway. Kyle Busch in front of Ross Chastain, winding down the laps here in stage number two. Call it two truck lengths as they race through three.
2: Off turn four, here they come back to the main straightaway. Watching the battle for the lead. More lap traffic directly ahead. Daniel Hemric is back on the racetrack after spending several laps in the garage. He is the first truck Kyle Busch will encounter in turn two.
19: Kyle Busch on the bottom. Hemric is giving him room on the inside, but now they hit the back straightaway. They get in line. Kyle Busch will have to draft Daniel Hemric. Ross Chastain still trying to chase, but is he going to have enough as they come off four?
9: Here's Kyle Busch, the race leader, up underneath Daniel Hemric. Down to the line, he'll begin the final lap of stage number two. Kyle Busch right to the bottom of the racetrack. Lets the truck drift wide as he's got more lap traffic to deal with.
19: Now Kyle Busch was going to have to look to the outside, but as they hit the back straightaway, he starts to look to the inside right now. They go into turn number three. Ross Chastain Chastain chasing now. Kyle Busch now goes to the inside of Dawson Sutton.
2: Off turn four, here comes Kyle Busch. That HendrickCars.com Chevrolet rockets to the start finish line. Green and white checkered flag is waving. Kyle got loose off the corner, almost wanted that truck up, and Ross Chastain made a run at him coming to the start finish line. But Kyle Busch, he's won stage one. He'll win stage two in front of Ross Chastain that finishes this stage in second, with Ty Majeski in third, Gio Ruggiero fourth, and Christopher Bell fifth. Carson Hocevar will finish the stage in sixth, with Lane Riggs in seventh, Brandon Jones in eighth, Caden Honeycutt ninth, and Grant Enfinger in tenth.
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2: Stage two of the EcoSave 200 is over here at the Monster Mile. Kyle Busch wins that one too. So far, Kyle Busch has been the man to beat. He's been virtually untouchable today here at Dover. We've completed 92 laps. Kyle Busch has led 88 of them.
9: I don't think anybody's shocked at that right now. Still got a long way to go. Over half of the race remaining in the EcoSave 200. You know, Dover Motor Speedway, we talked about at the open of the broadcast, back on the Truck Series schedule for the first time in 6 years. So it's a what's old is new again type of thing, along with two other circuits that are first-time tracks for this series. We already did the streets of St. Petersburg, Florida, which was a thriller. That was won by Lane Riggs. The NASCAR Craftsman Truck Series coming up. June 19th, we'll race on another circuit, Naval Base Coronado, San Diego, part of a massive NASCAR weekend out in Southern California.
2: That is going to be a spectacular weekend. We've never raced on a naval base before. Of course, taking the Chicago Street playbook and taking it out to San Diego and applying things there. The folks at the Naval Base have been tremendous folks to work with. They look forward to having us there. It'll be a triple header. We'll have the NASCAR Craftsman Truck Series there, also the NASCAR Rally Auto Parts Series and the NASCAR Cup Series. Something pretty cool that they're doing for the truck race, that will be open to military personnel and their families only. That is a special thank you to them, so they'll be able to enjoy the truck race in person. Everything else will be open to the public all weekend long, but that's going to be a fun weekend. One of many ways that we'll be celebrating our nation's 250th anniversary.
9: Just outstanding it is. And the more this has come along, you know, when we first heard what we were going to do, we were all intrigued and excited. But now we know the course. Now the chatter's been on. Some simulation's been taking place. Drivers love the layout and love the circuit. So we'll see how that plays out as the pit lane opens up here. And the lead trucks now make their way in at 30 miles per hour, led by race leader Kyle Busch. Pit boards begin to wave vertically up and down, trying to get their driver's attention. We'll go to Chris Wilner.
3: Carson Hocevar pits with a little bit of left front headlight damage. They're going to pop it out here on this four Goodyear tire change. They're going to fill it full of Sunoco fuel. Carson saying it's just plowing tight. I was abusing the right front, and subbing here as the tire changer is going to be Andrew McMulty after Donovan Mitchell had an incident earlier today. So trying to get the coordination down. They're going to get the headlight fixed. Also in Tanner Gray getting four tires and fuel, as is William Sawalich. And for Chandler Smith, a couple of rubbers in the left rear because he is tight, C-Post.
0: Kyle Busch is in for tire Sunoco fuel. Truck got just a little tight at the end of the run. Same situation for Gio Ruggiero. Those two are side by side coming down pit road. Now they're three wide exiting pit road. Wow, what a tight battle off. Looks like Ross Chastain might have won that battle off pit road, but man, they were tight going off from here. Ross Chastain, good with his truck, just a little bit tight at the end of the run, but man, he loved that truck in the early goings. These pit stops and a stage number two here on lap number 94.
2: Ross Chastain, the first off of pit lane. Ty Majeski was second. Kyle Busch comes off the pit lane in third. He will surrender the lead just after leading his 1,000th lap at the Monster Mile, the first NASCAR Craftsman Truck Series driver to lead 1,000 laps at a single track.

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5: 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I've sharpened my pencil, and I'm ready to talk trade today.
1: Back at Dover Motor Speedway, wrapping up Hardy's Caution number 3 of the afternoon. That's coming out for the end of Stage 2. Kyle Busch had a slow pit stop. He came off pit road in third. It was Ross Chastain that beat everybody off the pit lane with Ty Majeski. Then you get Kyle Busch. Gio Ruggiero lane rigs the top 5. Caden Honeycutt will restart in 6th. Christopher Bell in 7th. Grant Infinger in 8th. Jake Garcia 9th. And Brandon Jones will restart 10th.
6: It's been entertaining today. Kyle Busch has certainly led the lion's share of the laps, but boy, we've had some really good racing all the way through the field today. Even there in the closing laps of stage number 2, Kyle Busch working his way through some lap traffic as we get the one to go this time by.
1: You know, Alex, when we come to Dover, we all see various methods of how to navigate the corners. You see drivers that used to like to work the bottom of the racetrack. You see drivers that like going all the way up top. But then they like to, what I call, use the jeweler line here at the Monster Mile.
6: Diamonding the corner where they will go in the turn low and let the truck or car go up to the outside wall. And then once it gets up to the apex, it just basically a tug the steering wheel back to the left and get low again on exit to try to make the straightaways as long as you possibly can. Trucks, number one, are faster in a straight line than they are through turns. And number two, if you can get down these straightaways in a hurry, you can get to the inside of the competition by the time you get to the next set of corners and you can have the opportunity to overtake.
1: All methods have been on display here this afternoon at Dover. The question is, which one will be the winning one? When they come back to the line, we're going to have 102 laps to settle this one, and these 102 laps will click off in a hurry. Again, Ross Chastain and Ty Majeski will restart on the front row. Chastain has opted to restart and chosen to restart on the outside with Ty Majeski restarting down low. Kyle Busch came off pit road in third. He has chosen to restart on the outside of row 2.
6: Pace truck will hit the pit lane. Field works through turn 4, waiting to get to the Echo Park Automotive restart zone. Fans line the fence up off the corner, waving their hats. Green flag goes back in the air. Ross Chastain being shoved down the front straightaway, courtesy of the blue bumper of Kyle Busch, and that'll shove Chastain to the lead.
7: Chastain will be out front all by himself. Kyle Busch will now run side by side with Ty Majeski behind them. Lane Riggs now jumps to the outside. Majeski tries to tuck in behind Kyle Busch, but Lane Riggs now on the outside for third.
1: Lane Riggs will change lanes. Majeski almost took the nose off of Lane Riggs on the back straightaway. That was very close racing, as Riggs now will get position number 3 with Kyle Busch right on his front bumper.
7: Got two Chevys up front, two Fords running in third and fourth. Ross Chastain leads by about four car lengths over Kyle Busch. Two car lengths back, you have Lane Riggs, then Ty Majeski. Top four trying to break away, but Gio Ruggiero wants to join the fight.
6: He is in the number five spot is Gio. Behind them, they're stacked up. For sixth on back, Christopher Bell, Caden Honeycutt is in that mix. Jake Garcia is eighth. Then it's Grant Infinger and Brandon Jones, the top ten.
7: Off of turn number two, Caden Honeycutt has caught the rear bumper of Christopher Bell. Bell, though, gets a good launch onto the back straightaway. He's going to maintain that spot, but Honeycutt dives down to the bottom in three.
1: Honeycutt's at the bottom of the racetrack, trying to get the good run from the low line and up onto the straightaway. Bell was able to hang on to sixth. Honeycutt's in seventh. Jake Garcia, right now in eighth, trying to be a part of the story.
7: Right behind them, you got Brandon Jones. He is a man on the move right now. Brandon Jones is tucked in behind another truck. Looks like Grant Enfinger now as they race for position through turn number four.
6: Further up, the battle for third is on now. Ty Majeski trying to regain that lost real estate to Lane Riggs. Riggs goes high in turns one and two, leaves the bottom wide open for Majeski.
7: Ty Majeski will try to look to the inside. Riggs, though, takes a shallow exit off of turn number two. He'll put on the block. Majeski now puts his nose down low. Riggs is going to have to open up the inside.
1: Lane Riggs in a late race flex here at the Monster Mile, trying to hang on to position number three. Ty Majeski wants it back. Side by side at the start-finish line. They're side by side in the apex of turns one and two.
7: Majeski on the bottom, Riggs on the outside. Riggs gets a good launch off of turn number two. He will clear him, and he will take that third spot back. Gio Ruggiero now is able to join this fight. He starts to look to the middle groove.
6: Two yellow trucks battling for the number three spot, although very different shades of yellow as they work their way back to turns one and two. In the number three spot is Lane Riggs. Now a different line, way up the track. In fourth is Ty Majeski.
7: Ty Majeski in fourth. Meanwhile up front, Ross Chastain continues to lead about five truck lengths over Kyle Busch. Kyle Busch, though, I think has room to press.
1: Off the corner, they come back to the start-finish line. Chastain and Kyle Busch, two truck breakaway. In front of this ongoing battle for third that involves Lane Riggs and Ty Majeski.
7: Lane Riggs just threw a major block on Ty Majeski as Majeski was trying to go high down the back straightaway. Majeski again, he'll try and look to the inside in turn number three. Riggs once again cuts him off.
6: Riggs this time goes to the bottom of the racetrack, plays with the air across the nose of Ty Majeski's Ford. Majeski is undaunted. He'll stay right there and again try to wedge his way to the bottom of the racetrack as they race for third.
7: Behind them, a couple spots. Caden Honeycutt has caught the back bumper of Christopher Bell. Bell went low in one and two. Honeycutt took the high line. He's going to take some momentum down into turn number three. Up in front of them, Gio Ruggiero has caught Ty Majeski.
1: Further back, Caden Honeycutt basically has Christopher Bell's rear tires lifted off the ground. A couple of Toyotas racing for that position. Honeycutt's just trying to get gone, but C. Bell's having none of that. They race for position number six.
7: Christopher Bell in that sixth spot. Caden Honeycutt wants it. He had to back off the fight for now. So let's look up front for that battle for third. Ty Majeski now a truck length and a half off the tailgate of Riggs.
6: While these two continue to grapple for position number three, the top two are getting away. Ross Chastain, the leader, Kyle Busch is second, and Brad, Kyle Busch looks like a normal human being when he's not out at front.
7: Boy, he sure does, and I'm not sure if Kyle Busch looking like a normal human being or if Ross Chastain looks a little superhuman in clean air.
1: There is no doubt that Ross Chastain is flexing his muscle in the late going here at Dover. He comes across the line. Last time through, it was about six truck lengths that separated him from Kyle Busch. It has leveled off, six truck lengths separating first to second, but the battle for third is still a good one on the backstretch.
7: Boy, it is, Mike. Ty Majeski is doing everything he can to work the rear bumper of Lane Riggs. This time, Majeski tries to drive deep into the bottom of turn number three.
6: He is tired of messing around with the number four spot. Finally off turn four, Ty Majeski will take position number three. Slides across the nose of Lane Riggs, but Riggs is now going back to the bottom for the crossover.
7: Majeski in the high groove as they hit the back straightaway. He will clear Lane Riggs. He'll put about two truck lengths on him, but Riggs looking ultra aggressive here. He's going to try and catch the rear tailgate of Majeski.
1: Fans being treated to a great race here at the Monster Mile today. NASCAR Craftsman Truck Series Racing. Everybody watching Ross Chastain do his number on the field. He just led his 18th lap of the afternoon. Kyle Busch behind Tim has led 89 laps. So we'll see if Ross is able to hang on to this for the balance of this race. Alex, I'm just looking at the racetrack over in turns 3 and 4 and turns 1 and 2. The track has widened out considerably. From the very first lap these trucks ran in practice earlier today through their qualifying session, cup cars have been on the track for practice. This track is very racy, and it has taken a lot of rubber.
6: Yeah, it has. There's no forecast for any rain, so a lot of this rubber should stay down on the track all weekend long. With the NASCAR O'Reilly Auto Parts Series, cars will be on the track tomorrow as well. But the resin that they put down on the racetrack in the turns from the bottom all the way to the outside wall looks like it's turned out to be a really good move, because there is racy, grippy lanes everywhere you go around this racetrack.
1: And it's getting racier for the lead. Ross Chastain looks in his rearview mirror. Kyle Busch is closing in. Ty Majeski is the fastest truck on the racetrack right now. Battle for the lead. Lap 113. Chastain's mirrors are filled with Kyle Busch.
7: Kyle Busch now to the door of Ross Chastain. He went to the inside lane as they hit the back straightaway. Chastain will carry momentum. He will clear Kyle Busch, but there is no doubt that number 7 of Kyle, he has gone to the whip right now.
6: Carson Hosemar well off the pace. He's got some damage to the right front corner of his truck. The battle for the lead rages on past the start-finish line. Kyle Busch putting on full court press to Ross Chastain.
7: Ross Chastain was able to throw the block. He pulls away by about 3 truck lengths, but I can promise you, Kyle Busch is on the move. Meanwhile, the Hosemar truck, he's slow on the apron. He'll hit pit road this time by.
1: He is creeping along at a snail's pace right now at the bottom of turn number 3. Chris, what's the problem?
8: A flat right front tire for Carson Hosemar. Not sure if he got the wall, but he screamed a flat right front. The crew's down here ready as Carson limps his Chevrolet to the pit box. It'll be just right side tires and one can of fuel. Brian Patty calling the shots. They see him now. He has definitely some damage on the right front. They're going to pop some of that fender out as the crew goes to work on the right side, but costly here for Carson Hosemar.
6: He's just lost his second lap as they continue to service the right side of that Chevrolet. The battle for the race lead settles down just for a moment. Third place Ty Majeski, though, Brad, has run down the lead duo.
7: And I think when Ty Majeski got around, trouble on the racetrack, guys, it's right here in turn number 4. Luke Baldwin goes around. His truck hits the inside safer barrier. It's facing the opposite direction, has heavy front-end damage to that truck.
6: So Luke Baldwin puts us under the caution flag for the fourth time today. He went way up the racetrack between turns 3 and 4, slid all the way down the banking, and has come to a rest pointing the opposite direction, and that'll slow everything down here at the Monster Mile.
9: How does Chase Briscoe win? With the hands of his pit crew changing 4 tires in under 9 seconds. The voice of his spotter carving a path through the pack. His race engineer, systems engineer, all working tirelessly to shave off a tenth of a second. With his team at Toyota, his crew chief, his fans, his family. It's all of this all at once at 200 miles per hour. From the moment Chase joined Toyota to the moment he ends up in victory lane. So how does Chase Briscoe win? In summary, not alone. 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
13: 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It's still the same car. 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
6: Luke Baldwin's truck is on the wrecker being towed back to the NASCAR Craftsman Truck Series garage. Green light is on at the entrance to pit lane, and here come the leaders. We start our pit coverage with Chris Wilner.
19: Chandler Smith will hit his pit box for his Front Row Motorsports crew. Complained of, again, about three numbers tight on the race trucks that I'm stalled out in traffic. They're working a little bit on the right front, a little slow on the tire change. You feel like it has a little damage after contact with Carson Hocevar, but it'll be four Goodyear tires, Sunoco fuel. Fill it to the brim, said John Leonard, as they're just outside the fuel window. And also the feel like that they're going to take a little bit of a packer out of the right rear, and that's exactly what they did. See post?
20: Kyle Busch is in four tires, Sunoco Racing Fuel. Wished he had a little bit more short run speed on that truck. They bang off each other here on pit road. Kyle Busch has banged off the Dawson Sutton truck, so we'll see on the damage on that machine. There goes Ty Majeski down in the way. There goes Caden Honeycutt out on the racetrack, as well as Christopher Bell, all getting four tires and fuel. Ross Chastain, very happy with his truck on the short run. He wished he had a little bit more long run speed. Chris Wilner indicated we're just outside of the fuel window, and there is a lot of discussion down here on that final set of Goodyear Racing Eagles if they can make it to the end of this run.
21: Kyle Busch, the first off of pit lane. Dawson Sutton in second lane, Riggs. Then you also have one more truck that is coming out behind them. That would be the William Sawalich truck, and then Gio Ruggiero. They are the top five off of the pit lane. Steve Post, let's add some more context to this. Obviously, a fresh set of Goodyear Eagles has just gone on these trucks. We've got 80 laps to go right now. Why is there a concern amongst these teams?
20: The concern is a wear factor. I talked to a number of crew chiefs before the race. There is not a lot of fall off of speed, so the speed remains the same. What they're just worried about is the wear factor, and the wear, especially on a tough old racetrack like Dover, is where you get into possible tire failure. So there is a lot of concern about that. They actually addressed it with a little bit lower air pressure starting off. There's also the upside of more rubber on the racetrack decreases the wear, and they're hoping that that factors in. So we really have all kinds of pushing things to the edge here. The wear of the tires, and right now the fuel window to the end. A caution or two will help with the fuel window, and a caution or two would help with that wear a little bit as well.
6: You know, one of the things about it, two of those trucks that are in the top five now after this pit stop did something totally different on their strategy. William Sawalich is one of those trucks, as is the Dawson Sutton. They certainly did not take on four fresh tires to get all the track position they got. Sutton, I believe, gained 18 spots on that round of pit or that exchange on pit lane. So we'll find out what that strategy is and how that's going to work out once the green flag goes back in the air.
21: While we have a moment, let's take a look at who's getting it done on the track. Right now, presented by Craftsman. 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Head to Craftsman.com today. 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Alex, what do you think?
6: Well, there's a handful of drivers that are getting it done out there. Different strategy. Parker Eatman and Ross Chastain. It's Chastain first, Eatman second. They stayed on the racetrack. They're going to save that final set of brand new Goodyear tires. Chastain's led 26 laps today. Once he got the lead from Kyle Busch, he's been able to maintain. So Chastain's getting it done, but I got to give a nod to Caden Honeycutt. Got a speeding penalty on the pit lane on the first pit stop back on lap number 41. Started at the tail end of the field. He's worked his way all the way back up into the top 10, even earned stage points at the end of stage number 2 from the back of the field. Caden Honeycutt's getting it done.
21: And Caden Honeycutt has been trapped in traffic. I believe his truck is faster than what he can use it. I know he and Christopher Bell been going at it for a little bit, but when he got back to the pack, he's gotten up to the top 10. He just can't pierce that bubble and get closer and into the top 5 and challenging for the lead and potentially the win.
6: And Brad Gilley, you've had a close eye on Caden Honeycutt, like all the trucks here today. Caden's truck looks like he can put it anywhere he wants to.
22: It really does. After that speeding penalty, to watch him drive back up into the top 10 and literally pass every truck in between him and that and get stage points, that was impressive. Stage number 2 was a bit of a shorter stage because we did have the caution laps that ran at the end of stage number 1. So watching him now with the opportunity on a restart and varying strategies in front of him as to who's on fresher tires, who's on not fresher tires, and who stayed out, like Ross Chastain and Parker Eatman up front.
21: Yeah, they stay out. Kyle Busch came off the pit lane first. He's posted third. Dawson Sutton came off pit lane in second. But Dawson's coming in pit road. We'll follow up. Behind Kyle Busch, Lane Riggs, and then you got William Sawalich. Chris Wilner, what's the thought process there on that truck for Tricon Garage?
19: Yeah, I just talked to Seth Smith, who's the crew chief for William Sawalich. I said, okay, you've got a long run here, and you put two right side tires on, and you left the left. So what's the strategy? He said, well, William just felt like he was stalled out. He could be a really good truck if he just had more clean air. So that was the option to take two to give him track position. And the left side tires only have about 15 green flag laps on them. They feel like with the rubber to see post point that they feel like they can hang on with that, but it's all about track position for Tricon Garage, and that was the move for William Sawalich.
6: So William Sawalich, as the rest of the field choose what lane they want to restart in here, as the race leader Ross Chastain will choose the outside lane. Second place Parker Eatman chose outside as well. He'll give up some track position, including the front row. Kyle Busch will happily oblige on four fresh Goodyear Eagles. Kyle Busch will be the inside of the front row with Ross Chastain the leader on the outside. Row two will see Lane Riggs to the inside of Parker Eatman, and then it's William Sawalich to the inside of Gio Ruggiero in row number three.
21: Pace truck is getting ready to hit the pit lane when they come back to the line. It'll be 76 laps to left to settle the EcoSave 200 here at Dover Motor Speedway. It is getting darker here at the Monster Mile as we get closer and closer into dusk and ultimately sunset. Pace truck's on pit road. Here they come out of turn number four. Kyle Busch will restart to the inside of Ross Chastain, inching their way into the Echo Park Automotive Restart Zone. They're there. Green flag is back up, and we're back at it here at Dover. Ross Chastain, Kyle Busch, side by side for the lead with the balance of the field stacking up behind them.
22: Kyle Busch had a great launch, and that might pay off. He's got the advantage on the inside as they hit the back straightaway. Chastain, however, will race door to door. Chastain on old tires. Kyle Busch on fresh tires. Chastain will try and clear them off four.
6: Further back, Gio Ruggiero's got a left front fender rubbing on the tire. He made contact with Parker Eatman, who is dropping down the leaderboard on the old tires as we pick up the leaders off turn number two.
22: Ty Majeski drives to the outside of William Sawalich. That is a fight for fourth, but up front, Kyle Busch now right on the rear tailgate of Ross Chastain. They'll both dive to the bottom in turn number three.
21: Everybody jockeying for real estate on the racetrack. The first driver in the high lane will be Brandon Jones. Everybody else inside of the top 10 hugs the bottom of the racetrack. Here's Christopher Bell. He'll rumble out of the pocket. He'll swing to the inside of William Sawalich in a battle for fifth.
22: Two fresh tires not working for William Sawalich. He has another truck behind him. That's Caden Honeycutt, who is on the move. This is a battle for sixth as they go into turn number three.
6: Caden Honeycutt will grab that position. The older tires there for William Sawalich, unable to get down to the bottom of the speedway. He's under pressure now. Brandon Jones is on the march. I mentioned a moment ago, Steve Post, Gio Ruggiero, a left front fender rope. What's he saying about the truck?
20: Well, what they're saying is that the smoke has dissipated. They feel like it has cleared itself, but they have the crew on standby should he need to come down and get a new left front tire for Gio Ruggiero.
21: Because curiosity wants to know, Posty, we just heard that the last set went on. I assume that would be a scuff replacement if they need to come down. Oh,
22: trouble.
21: Look out. Trouble off turn number four. Manny Tyrell will spin to the bottom of the racetrack. He'll loop the truck, maybe give the wall a glancing blow, but he was on the inside and the back end got light. He'll spin that Dodge Ram or that Ram truck to the bottom of the racetrack, and that'll put us under Hardy's caution, number five.
6: And he was underneath another Ram teammate, and that was Clint Boyer on the outside lane, and Manny Tyrell just simply had the back of the truck kick sideways on him. How many times have we seen that, especially with a young driver making their first appearance at the Monster Mile here in Dover, Delaware, just getting the back end of the truck a little bit loose up off of the corner.
21: He was racing wheel-to-wheel with Clint Boyer. They were actually in a three-wide maneuver to the inside of Parker Eatman. And, Alex, that is the classic loose off the corner inside, and you're trying to turn that truck as much as you can because you don't want to collect the truck to your outside. And, obviously, Manny Tyrell asked more of that Ram than that Ram could provide. The back end

0: now is posted in the sixth position.
1: Yeah, he's got a good truck, especially up off of the corners. He's able to really get a good run down these straightaways to be able to pull inside or outside, for that matter, as that baby blue and white Toyota Steve Post is really fast here in this one. As Gio Ruggiero makes his way to pit lane, Steve.
2: Yeah, they just are very uncomfortable about that left front tire, and they did not want to put Gio in a bad spot. One crew member looking at the right side of the truck just to make sure there's no damage, and they are taking a really close look at this right or the left front tire on this automobile. It was just, there was a lot of smoke, and this is not one of those racetracks where you want to cut a tire down.
1: No, it is not at all, because if you hit something here, it's going to be a hard hit, as Gio Ruggiero and his team work to get him back on the racetrack as we work the caution flag for the fifth time today. Ross Chastain's the race leader with 70 laps to go.
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1: 69 laps to go here in this one today. Ross Chastain's the race leader, although he's on a bit of a different strategy right now than the rest of the lead lap trucks. We'll talk more about that here in just a moment. From Dover Motor Speedway, this is the NASCAR Racing Network, home of the tough trucks of NASCAR.
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1: Just got the one to go before we go back under the green flag. Ross Chastain, race leader Steve Post, on a bit of a different strategy.
2: Yeah, Ross Chastain put it at the end of the stage, and he stayed out. We documented how everyone felt like we were outside of the fuel window, just barely, and maybe outside of the tire window, just barely. Phil Gould made the call to stay out, and I think when he stayed out, I think everyone else came in. These cautions put everyone fuel-wise right about on the money. Again, that tire wear is an issue, but I think they were sitting ducks, and they got caught out on the lake, if you will, right now. The plan would be to run as long as you can and get a caution toward the end of that run and maybe draw some people on so you don't have to pass as many on the fresher tires when you come down pit road, but they will need to pit again.
0: He's going to try to keep Kyle Busch in the rearview mirror. Pace truck is on pit road. When they come to the line, 67 laps to settle it here this evening in Dover.
1: Making the way up off of turn number four back to the Echo Park Automotive restart zone. Green flag goes back in the air. Chastain, the race leader, on the outside lane. Gets a good restart. Kyle Busch to his left elbow, getting assistance on the tailgate, courtesy of Ty Majeski. Kyle Busch trying to grab the lead back.
0: Kyle Busch on the inside, can't quite clear Ross Chastain. Chastain now comes door to door. They'll head into turn number three. No chance Chastain clears him this time. Ty Majeski trying to join the fight as Chastain leads off four. Kyle Busch got loose on the bottom of turns three and four. He'll back away. Chastain will keep the lead. Matter of fact, Kyle Busch will fall back two truck lengths. Ty Majeski Jeske begins to hover in third.
9: And the battle for third has lain

0: Riggs right on the rear tailgate of Ty Majeski. Christopher Bell runs in fifth, but here comes a hard charging Caden Honeycutt. They go into turn number three. Bell goes low. Honeycutt tries to go one lane higher.
1: He does, right in the middle of the racetrack. Can't quite get close enough on Christopher Bell to make a challenge. Further back, there's a big tire up on the left front for Clint Bowyer. He went way up the racetrack after contact further in the field. So we pick the leaders back up on the backstretch.
0: Ross Chastain leads Kyle Busch. Then it's Ty Majeski, Lane Riggs. The battle for fifth has Christopher Bell with it. Caden Honeycutt wants to take it away. This time, Honeycutt goes to the bottom.
2: Sixth truck breakaway up front. Chastain, Kyle Busch, Ty Majeski, Lane Riggs, Christopher Bell, and Caden Honeycutt. Each driver now using separate lines in turns one and two.
0: And those five cars are breaking away. The highest was third place running Ty Majeski. He took the middle groove of the racetrack. It's about two car lengths back from Ross Chastain where Kyle Busch sits, but he's got Majeski in his rear view.
1: Ty Majeski awfully racy in the number three spot. Looks to the inside off turn four on Kyle Busch. Nothing there. This time in turns one and two, Majeski goes wide to try to build momentum.
0: Kyle Busch also looks like he got a great launch off of turn number two as they go down the back straightaway. Chastain actually ducks a little bit low to throw a bit of a block. Busch goes all the way to the bottom. Ross Chastain runs right in front.
2: Kyle Busch stalking his prey as they come to the line. 62 to go. A truck length separate Chastain from Kyle Busch. Majeski just ever so slightly beginning to creep in on this ongoing battle for the lead.
0: Last time by, Kyle Busch went a little bit higher in the groove as they go back down the back straightaway. Mike, you called it. Busch is stalking right now the race leader, Chastain.
1: Knowing that Ross Chastain is on much older tires and still has to make a pit stop, Kyle Busch, as long as he can keep Ty Majeski in third at bay, Kyle knows eventually Chastain will have to come to pit road.
0: And this is giving us a three-truck breakaway as Busch, Chastain, Majeski have broken away from Lane Riggs. Chastain still the race leader. Kyle Busch tries to duck it low at the entrance of three.
2: Kyle Busch is in a very precarious position right now. He doesn't really need to force Chastain because those old tires will take care of themselves. But, Brad Gilley, Kyle Busch can't afford to labor or tarry in second because Ty Majeski is hanging in the balance right there behind him.
0: Boy, you are right, Mike. And I think the one thing Kyle Busch is trying to do is not wear out his tires while still hoping that Chastain is going to make a mistake. This time, Busch takes the middle groove. Chastain goes low.
1: Ty Majeski falls another truck length off the back deck lid of second place Kyle Busch. He's now seven truck lengths behind in position number three.
0: Kyle Busch definitely letting Chastain know he's there. He all but tapped his rear bumper. They hit the back straightaway. Kyle Busch now looks low. They go into turn number three. Door to door, the battle for the lead off four.
2: Kyle Busch diamond turned one and two. Alex explained that that was a few moments ago. It's not paid off yet because Ross Chastain hanging tough on the outside. They almost make contact going back to one as Busch tries to muscle the lead away.
0: Kyle Busch tried to shove him up the racetrack and it worked. New leader Kyle Busch clears Ross Chastain. Ty Majeski now running in third. He'll try to take the opportunity to make this a three-truck battle.
1: Off turn number four, here is that second place truck of Chastain goes wide. Inside lane is open. Ty Majeski can't quite get the nose to the inside. Majeski has to recoil from third.
0: Any clean air advantage that Chastain had is gone with Busch in front of him, and that's showing right now. Chastain has to go midway down the racetrack on the back straightaway. He'll open up the outside for Ty Majeski as they battle for second.
2: Majeski digging hard from the top of turn number four. He and Chastain side by side off the corner. Chastain will get cleared by Majeski at the start-finish line, and now Majeski will put his Menard sails in the wind to try to catch the race leader.
0: Ross did not want to give that up, but he had to. Kyle Busch is now pulling away from Ty Majeski. Then you have Ross Chastain in third. Lane Riggs, Christopher Bell now trying to join this fight.
1: Up off turn number four, Lane Riggs has run down third place Ross Chastain. On those old Goodyear tires, Chastain doesn't have a whole lot of fight left in the truck at this stage.
0: He does not at all. Lane Riggs goes to the top side off of turn number two as they head down the back straightaway. He will easily pass Ross Chastain, drops him back to fourth. Now Christopher Bell wants to challenge.
2: Ross Chastain in the last five laps has dropped anchor. He's gone from the lead to now he's fallen to fourth. And in that fourth place position that he has been ushered back to. He's also losing time on the racetrack. Now Chastain is 1.6 seconds behind, and the free fall is not over.
0: No, it is not. Christopher Bell now drives to his outside, drives straight around him. Up front, however, Ty Majeski's not letting Kyle Busch get away with the lead.
1: He is not, and he's trying to get Thor Sport back to victory lane in the NASCAR Craftsman Truck Series. Last time this team won a race in this division was November 8th of 2024, when this driver, Majeski, won from the pole back at Phoenix Raceway in the season finale. They've got lap traffic headed to turn three.
0: And that lap traffic is the form of Mini Tyrell. Mini Tyrell goes to the middle groove. Kyle Busch will try and lap him off four.
2: Further back, Chastain continues to lose spots, hand over fist. It'll be Christopher Bell going by. Now Caden Honeycutt will pull to the inside. He will swing by Ross Chastain. Chastain will now fall to sixth.
0: Brandon Jones will be the next in line, and it looks like he's easily going to get him on the back straightaway. Jones tucks in right behind him, though. This time by, they head into turn number three. Chastain tries to take the bottom. Jones will go midway up the track.
1: They work their way up off turn number four. Everybody gets right back in line on the straightaway, trying to figure out how to advance the leaderboard. Leaders clear some more lap traffic. Kyle Busch around the slower truck. Second place, Ty Majeski follows as well. There'll be 50 laps to go this time by, Mike, here at the Monster Mile.
2: Kyle Busch, the fastest truck on the racetrack last time through. Ty Majeski, the second fastest truck, but the third quickest truck on this run at this very lap, Ben Rhodes. He's all the way back in the number nine position. Ben Rhodes rallying back after a pit road speeding penalty earlier. You talk about Thor Sport Racing trying to get back to victory lane. Thor Sport Racing should be proud of the yeoman effort by Ben Rhodes to get himself back into contention this afternoon.
1: Yeah, this has been a heck of a drive for Thor Sport. This is exactly what this team needs. Just trying to get back. And Mike, it doesn't take much in the top three national divisions of NASCAR. When you get off just the smallest amount, you find yourself beginning to question, how do we get that back? And then before you know it, you've gone all sorts of directions out of the way just to try to get it. Come to a racetrack, get a couple of trucks to run towards the front of the field like we're seeing Thor Sport do today. This could be a big boost for this race team moving forward.
2: Alex, we always talk in the NASCAR Cup Series about how everybody is so on top of each other. Everybody's so close together. Well, in the NASCAR Craftsman Truck Series, things are uncomfortably snug here as well. If you get off just a tick, if you get off a couple of degrees from due north, you're really, really suffering, and you may fall back five, six, seven spots. The competition is just that close, especially at this stage of a race like we're having at Dover today.
1: Yeah, we are. The Chevrolet leading the race, and that's Kyle Busch by half a second over a Ford of Ty Majeski. The highest running Toyota is fourth. That's Christopher Bell. The highest running Ram is Justin Haley back in position number 12. As we continue to work under the green flag, Caden Honeycutt, we pick him back up again. Speeding penalty early. He won four races in last weekend's events alone, from the ARCA Menards Series to the Craftsman Truck Series. Two different Cars Tour races with the late model stocks and the pro late models. Caden Honeycutt back in the mix again, solidly in position number five.
2: While we have a moment, let's give you a full field rundown. Let's know where your favorite driver is running. We've got just 46 laps to go. Kyle Busch leads Ty Majeski. Third is Lane Riggs. Christopher Bell and Caden Honeycutt are fourth and fifth. Brandon Jones is up to sixth. Ben Rhodes now up to seventh, with Ross Chastain having fallen to eighth. William Sawalisch is ninth, and Jake Garcia is 10th.
1: Grant Enfinger is 11th. Justin Haley is 12th. Christian Eck is 13th, and Stuart Friesen is 14th. Corey LaJoie goes 15th. Brendan Queen is 16th. Chandler Smith, 17th. Gio Ruggiero is 18th. Tanner Gray, 19th, and Parker Eatman is 20th.
2: Clint Bowyer is 21st. Chris Wright is 22nd. Dawson Sutton is 23rd, with Carson Hocevar 24th. Mini Tyrell, after spinning earlier, is in 25th. Tyler Ankrum is 26th. Spencer Boyd is 27th. Frankie Muniz is 28th, with Tony Breidinger 29th, and Andres Perez in 30th.
1: 31st is Daniel Hemric. He's the last truck running after a fuel pump issue earlier in the race, multiple laps down. 32nd on back are out of the race. Luke Baldwin will finish 32nd. Cole Butcher, 33rd. Natalie Decker, 34th. Caleb Costner, 35th. And Destiny Spurlock will finish 36th.
2: Told you about the differing strategy for Ross Chastain a few moments ago. The last time he was on pit road was lap 94. Everybody else on the racetrack was on pit lane at lap 120. Steve Post, what's the update on the Ross Chastain strategy?
3: Now, Phil Gould, the crew chief, just cued the radio and told Ross, I need you to run 20 more laps before I want to pit for fuel. They're hoping for a caution, and they're hoping any cars will follow him, any trucks follow him down pit road. They're going to have to run this as long as they can on fuel, and it's probably about 15 laps from now before Ross Chastain brings that truck down pit road.
1: That is a sinking feeling for that race team right now, just hoping to have something positive go their way. Carson Hocevar is off the pace again. For the second time today, Hocevar is going to come to pit lane under green flag conditions. Let's pause 10 seconds for station identification on the NASCAR Racing Network.
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1: NASCAR Racing Network is live at the Monster Mile, Dover Motor Speedway, with the NASCAR Craftsman Truck Series running the EcoSave 200. I'm Alex Hayden alongside Mike Bagley. Brad Gilley calling the turns for us today for this race with Steve Post and Chris Wilner out on the pit lane.
2: Watching a good battle inside of the top five that involves Caden Honeycutt. He is up to position number five, and he begins to pressure Christopher Bell for the fourth spot off turn two.
6: Christopher Bell, for the last few laps, had been battling lane Riggs in front of him, but he got caught up in lap traffic. That allowed Caden Honeycutt to catch up, but Bell once again drives to the rear deck lip of Lane Riggs.
1: Lane Riggs slides wide off turn four, left the inside there. Riggs almost just teasing Christopher Bell. This time in turns one and two, Bell is there to the inside of Riggs.
6: Bell is on the inside, but Riggs has been making a lot of room there on the high side of the racetrack. This time, however, Bell will try to stay to his inside. They go into turn number three. Riggs cuts him off. He'll hang on to the spot.
2: But here comes Christopher Bell back to the bottom of the racetrack, digging hard, coming up onto the main straightaway. Lane Riggs, Christopher Bell, ongoing battle for third with special guest star Caden Honeycutt.
6: Yeah, Caden Honeycutt's really been able to jump into this one, Mike. Lane Riggs running in third. Bell is chasing him. Caden Honeycutt will make this a three-truck battle as they go into turn number three. Bell tries to dive low early. He's successful. He gets to the rear quarter of Riggs.
1: Lane Riggs, awfully aggressive, Brad, with his blocking, especially entering right in front of you in turn three.
6: Boy, he is in a big, big way. He knows he's behind him, and he's also hoping Caden Honeycutt is going to catch up to Christopher Bell, because that's going to slow Bell down. Guess what? Coming onto the back straightaway, Caden Honeycutt is here right now. Bell has to look out of his windshield and out of his rear view.
2: Lane Riggs has found a good line through turns three and four. It's about a lane and a quarter off the bottom of the racetrack. It's just enough to open the inside lane and aggravate Christopher Bell. Bell's trying to go to work on Lane Riggs while trying to keep Caden Honeycutt at bay in turn two.
6: Caden Honeycutt now on the inside of Christopher Bell. This is now a battle for fourth as Lane Riggs has pulled away ever so slightly. Riggs, though, however, got held up by the lap truck of Tyler Ankrum. Honeycutt now on the move for fourth.
1: And they have to deal with the Tyler Ankrum truck now as well. Ankrum right in front of these Christopher Bell truck with Caden Honeycutt beginning to bear down. What lane will they choose?
6: Bell has to go to the outside. Tyler Ankrum will give them the inside and allow them to race. That helped Christopher Bell. He is now two truck lengths ahead of Caden Honeycutt and bearing down on Lane Riggs.
2: This race is 4.2 seconds behind race leader Kyle Busch with 33 laps to go at the Monster Mile.
5: We are the voice of NASCAR, the Motor Racing Network.
7: They're three wide, they're four wide. Brad Keselowski around the outside. He's got the lead by half a car length. Here comes Kyle Larson.
5: ARCA, Wheel and Modifieds, the NASCAR Craftsman Truck Series, the NASCAR O'Reilly Auto Parts Series, and the NASCAR Cup Series all race here.
2: Ryan Blaney goes all the way from the bottom to the top to the bottom. Now back to the top. He'll clear Chase Elliott.
5: The voice of NASCAR is the Motor Racing Network.
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2: No changes to the top five while we were away, with the exception of Kyle Busch. picking them up and putting them down. A lap in a rearview mirror is what he's doing. Clint Bowyer's just going a lap down. A couple of other trucks have done the same. So it's Kyle Busch leading. Second is Ty Majeski with Lane Riggs, Christopher Bell, Caden Honeycutt, the top five. 30 to go from Dover Motor Speedway. This is the NASCAR Racing Network, home of the tough trucks of NASCAR.
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2: 27 laps to go here at the Monster Mile. Race leaders navigating lap traffic on the racetrack. Last time the trucks were on pit road, lap 120, setting up an 80-lap run to the end. Let's get a sweep of pit road, check in on some of the teams as far as fuel and tires. Steve Post, we'll start with you.
3: The call just went out on Ross Chastain's radio. Pit this time. So he's going to come down four tires, Sunoco Racing Fuel. Everybody else is right on the mark. And that doesn't mean they have a lot of extra. They're right on the mark. It's a matter of what they did during that caution period, what they did when they went back on the racetrack, on the fuel, as well on the tire savings. Chris Wilner, what are you hearing?
13: Yeah, for William Sawalich, Steve, who runs inside the top 10, Seth Smith, the crew chief, about 10 laps ago said, I need you to save me at least 5 laps. Just at the end of the straightaway, you have enough of a gap to those in front of you and those behind you that you can do so. And then about 2 laps ago, spotter Tab Boyd said, you are clean and green to go the rest of the way. So I think it was just more for added insurance just in case we get an overtime restart. But William Sawalich giving the green light to try to run down Brandon Jones and the rest of the top 10.
1: Well, if the team has radioed to Ross Chastain to tell him to pit this lap, I don't think he got the message. He stayed out there. Ross Chastain's continuing to motor right along here, Mike.
2: Here he comes. He'll crack the throttle. He'll jab the brakes, pull the truck onto the apron, and Ross Chastain will come down pit road at lap 177. Pit road speed here at Dover, 30 miles an hour. The pace truck and pace car runs 35, but that 30 miles an hour is what Ross Chastain will have to navigate, because the last thing he wants or needs right now is a pit road speeding penalty, either too hot coming in or too hot leaving pit road. Here he comes. He's inching closer to his pit stall. Let's cover the Ross Chastain stop with 22 to go.
3: You guys talked about it. This pit road is tough to get on, and he was in a big pack of traffic and didn't want to wreck anybody up. Here they are on the pit road. Brian Eastland is the front tire changer. Jordy Braden is on the rear tires. Carrier on this one is McQuill Phillips, so they got the tire change. Fuel is engaged back there in the back of it. Four tires off. Jackman, Corey King drops the jack, and Ross Chastain is down and away.
1: Parker Eatman is off the pace off turn number two. He's got everybody jumbled up on the back straightaway, Brad. A hold-your-breath moment for a lot of trucks there.
6: Yeah, big time. Remember, Eatman was in the same fuel strategy as his teammate Ross Chastain, so he'll come to pit road. This is allowing Caden Honeycutt to get closer to Lane Riggs as they head back toward one.
2: Yeah, Lane Riggs and Caden Honeycutt trying to weave their way through all of that Alex described, and even more lap traffic. Basically, Brad, it was a NASCAR Craftsman Truck Series version of Frogger on the backstretch a lap ago.
6: It was, and now Honeycutt has caught Lane Riggs. He'll dive to the inside. They'll race door to door off turn number four.
1: Right there is Honeycutt to the inside, but a big wiggle off the nose of that truck. He'll have to roll out of the throttle. Lane Riggs will get away and at least have a stay of execution to hang on to that position.
6: Lane Riggs has done a great job of working his way up into the front. He's in third right now. He might be doing a better job of preserving that spot as he is doing everything he can to block Caden Honeycutt. Two truck lengths separate them.
2: Lane Riggs, bottom of the racetrack, turns 3 and 4. That will force Caden Honeycutt to go lane shopping off the turn. He'll go about a lane higher on the racetrack. We're describing the race for 3rd and 4th, 7.8 seconds behind the race leader.
6: It's lane choice right now for Caden Honeycutt. He can see what Lane Riggs does, but Riggs is anticipating what Honeycutt wants to do. This time, Honeycutt takes the bottom. Lane Riggs opened up a half a lane for him.
1: Meanwhile, behind them, challenge and change for 5th. Ben Rhodes cut the spot away from Christopher Bell, but we keep all eyes on this ongoing fight for position number 3 with 17 laps to go.
6: Caden Honeycutt back on the tailgate of Lane Riggs. They jump up off the banking onto the back straightaway. Riggs is able to pull away ever so slightly with cleaner air in front of him, but Honeycutt will continue the chase.
2: While this race occurs coming out of turn number 4, Kyle Busch is already midway between turns 1 and 2. He is checked out by 2 full seconds over Ty Majeski with a couple of lap trucks in betwixt and between. But Alex, Kyle Busch is going to have some more work to do and more lap trucks to deal with.
1: Yeah, he is, and there are 3 of them lined up in front of him, including Minnie Tyrell, who is in that mix. Brendan Butterbean Queen is up there as well, and Kyle Busch has no choice. He's going to have to deal with them. He may have to do it right now, Brad.
6: Yeah, he's looking to the inside of Minnie Tyrell right now, and Kyle Busch can pretty much go anywhere he wants to on the racetrack when he gets around lap traffic. Tyrell knew he was there. He opened it up wide for Busch on the bottom.
2: Steve Post, what is the in-truck communication like with the race leader right now?
3: Kyle Busch was just told, save me a little bit of fuel. I think we're all right, but save me a little fuel. They also acknowledge that the Ty Majeski truck appears to be fuel saving. What they're telling Kyle Busch is the margin back to Ty Majeski. So Kyle is going to modulate the fuel based on that margin back to second running Ty Majeski.
1: And it's worth revisiting. These lead lap trucks at the front of the field were last on pit lane on lap 120. That's an 80-lap run to the advertised distance without any caution flags, at least, as we're in the midst of our longest green flag run, currently at 57 laps and counting. Typically here with the Craftsman truck at the Monster Mile, you can go in the neighborhood of 75, maybe 76 laps on a full tank of Sunoco fuel. So everybody came to pit road with 80 to go. By the time they ran another caution flag lap or two to take the green flag for the restart, they are right on the number of potentially making it, Mike, or even running out of fuel.
2: Kyle Busch is saving fuel if you call a tenth and a half a second saving fuel. He's by himself on the racetrack, and he doesn't really need to press the point because with Ty Majeski in fuel-saving mode and Kyle asked to do the same, he can afford to crack the throttle here or there, maybe roll out of the throttle, coast it into the corners. Obviously, Kyle Busch, being the veteran that he is, knows what he needs to do, but he has the real estate on the racetrack to work with, Alex. It's not like he's in a heavy pack of trucks where he can't afford to do any fuel savings at all.
1: And the luxury of being a NASCAR Cup Series champion and understanding the situation, certainly not rattled, not nervous, just understanding where he's at on the racetrack, the communication with the team, the communication with the spotter, and Brad, at the moment, he couldn't be any more by himself than what he is right now.
6: Yeah, the only thing that would slow down Kyle Busch right now is his right foot, because he's going as fast as he needs to go. He's keeping good separation between himself and the next truck that could go a lap down, Chandler Smith.
2: Off the corner, the leaders will race back to the start-finish line. If you're a fan of Clint Bowyer, things have gone south on that Ram entry. Matter of fact, Clint has pulled into the pit lane. He has gotten out of the truck, and he has climbed over pit wall, and his day will be done driving the free agent truck for Colleague Racing and Ram. Here they come back to the line. When they get here, it's going to be 8 laps to go. The fastest truck on the racetrack, William Sawalich, back in 8th. It appears that everybody is in fuel savings mode. Kyle Busch across the line, all by himself on the racetrack, with Brad a lot of room to work with, to the tune of half the distance of the front straightaway.
6: Yeah, one interesting thing I'm watching is Ross Chastain, who had to pit under green. It looks like he might unlap himself the honest way. He would need a caution for any hope of taking the checkered flag, but it's a lot of fun watching him carve his way through the field.
1: Yeah, here he is up off of turn number 4. After after that green flag stop. In front of him is Dawson Sutton, who did the same thing. Dawson just came off the pit lane as well, and both of those trucks are going to the outside of leader Kyle Busch.
6: Kyle Busch knows they're there, so Ross Chastain now unlaps himself on the racetrack. Kyle Busch will tuck in behind him. There is a pretty tight battle between lap traffic now hitting the front straightaway that Kyle Busch could get to.
2: Kyle Busch off the corner, sees five, make that six lap trucks directly ahead, the first of which is Ross Chastain, but right now, Brad, at least with six to go, he's not going to force the issue.
6: Kyle Busch does have the luxury. He has about 30 car lengths over Ty Majeski right now. Zero pressure for him, so he can let the lap traffic sort itself out as he races his way back through four.
1: Getting a master class in managing the gap between yourself and the competition. Kyle Busch has 25, maybe 30 truck lengths, and that's it, but more heavy traffic on the horizon for Kyle Busch.
6: The good thing is Kyle has done a great job of weaving his way through. He hits the back straightaway, a little bit of lap traffic right in front of him. He gets the luxury of deciding where is Frankie Muniz going to go. Muniz goes to the bottom, Kyle to the outside.
2: Kyle Busch will step to the outside of the racetrack, four to go at the line. Ty Majeski trying to shut the distance down between himself and the race leader, but Kyle Busch has this race firmly in control, at least for now.
6: Lap traffic has calmed down in front of Kyle Busch, so he doesn't have to press the issue. You can almost start to see Ty Majeski now putting just a little bit more on his truck right now in fuel save mode, but as Kyle comes to the front straightaway, not much racing left.
1: No, three laps to go, as a matter of fact. That's all he's got to deal with. He'll go around the outside of Tony Breidinger, puts her black and white coach entry another lap down. Kyle Busch off turn number two.
6: Kyle Busch will hit the back straightaway once again. He might actually have some side-by-side lap traffic in front of him, and that would be in the form of Butterbean Queen and Chandler Smith as they come back to four.
2: These drivers that are tight on fuel, the last thing they want to see is a caution flag, because that would force us to overtime and fuel cells running dry across the start-finish line. Two to go for Kyle Busch as he heads for the backstretch.
6: Kyle Busch now will hit the back straightaway. No pressure in front of him, zero pressure behind him as well. He'll drop his truck into turn number three. Next time off four, he'll see the white flag.
1: Ben Rhodes off the pace. He may be out of fuel on the front straightaway. Kyle Busch will come down to the line. Rich Keeter puts the white flag in the air. 1 mile remaining. Kyle Busch works his way back to turns one and two for the last time.
6: Kyle Busch now drops his truck all the way to the bottom of the racetrack in the banking of turn number three. He will keep the lap traffic in front of him. He'll keep all the pressure off of him as he heads to four.
2: Here comes Kyle Busch. Bottom of lanes, turn three and four. Rocketing up onto the main straightaway. Drivers running out of fuel here and there, left and right. Checkers wave. Kyle Busch will win the EcoSave 200 at Dover Motor Speedway. Ty Majeski will come across the line in second. It'll be Lane Riggs in third. Caden Honeycutt finishes in fourth. And Christopher Bell in fifth. Let's go to pit road.
3: Ryan Patty, crew chief. For Kyle Busch down here. Crew celebrating. Brian, it's good to have a veteran like Kyle in every form. How about the fuel savings to get the end on that one?
14: Well, yeah, he's obviously one of the best in the business, right? So it was a good day.
3: A good day, that's for sure. That's Brian Patty, crew chief, with yet another win here in the NASCAR Craftsman Truck Series.
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1: Back here at the Monster Mile, it's all over. Kyle Busch out of the truck, and he'll do the signature Kyle Busch bow to the race fans in attendance, and they'll salute him right back for the effort that they witnessed here today. Let's hear from some of the top finishers to Steve Post.
3: Ty Majeski down here. It has been a roller coaster season. A good day, a bad day. A good day, a bad day. You were due for a good one, and you had a second-place run. Just kind of walk us through how that race unfolded for you, Ty.
19: Yeah, solid execution. Pit stops were great. Had good restarts to, you know, to get our track position where we needed it. So hard to pass here. I was kind of playing cat and mouse a little bit with Kyle. We were saving pretty good. And then, I just built a little bit too tight on the long run. Once I realized I probably wasn't going to have anything for him, just kind of went into save mode there to salvage a day. Really good Menards Ford F-150. Huge thanks to Duke and Rhonda Thorson for giving us fast race trucks and all the tools we need to go and be competitive.
3: Competitive they were, that's for sure. That's Ty Majeski finishing in position number two. Caden Honeycutt is a fourth-place finisher after that win last week. Caden down here talking with the crew. Caden, just kind of described racing back through the field and how your day went to come back up for a top-five finish.
20: Yeah, definitely self-inflicted there with the speeding penalty and all, but got a great truck. Unfortunately, I really thought we were faster 34 on speed. Just I had to save a lot of fuel there, and I really thought I had enough to maybe go get him a little bit before I attacked him, but all in all, it was either, you know, run out trying to run third or run 25th. So it's a good day. Another top five, you know, got a lot of them, thankfully. But hopefully we'll go get that first oval win at Charlotte next week. But thanks to Safe Flight, Foster Love, Tricon Garage, the whole Toyota Racing team. Did a good job today bouncing back for sure.
3: How challenging is it to race somebody and save fuel at the same time?
20: It's really hard because when you're the only two in your sight, you try to bait each other. Whenever you're going to go, and Lane did a good job blocking me there and holding off the spot, and needed a little bit 50 feet a little bit farther to on the finish line, but good effort today. Just a good top five. You know, we keep plugging them away. We had a good run last week, but hopefully we'll go get one next week at Charlotte. Now
3: here we go. Caden Honeycutt, a fourth place finish here today.
1: Solid effort there, but there's frustration because you're trying to win a race, but you're having to save fuel all at the same time.
0: But not too shabby. Four wins for him last weekend and a fourth today at Dover. He's headed in the right direction, and I know he wants to win more. That truck won a lot more last year. He's there. He's chipping away. Speaking of winning, Kyle Busch puts another trophy on his NASCAR Craftsman Truck Series mantle. Let's get his thoughts on the main straightaway.
13: 69th time he's done it in the Truck Series. Fifth at Dover. Had to put it in gear. We didn't want to let this thing roll away from you. But Kyle, an 80-lap run at the end. How do you manage the fuel save, the kind of the cat and mouse with those behind you, and make it to the end?
21: Well, thankfully, I think we had to fuel save because the right front tires were just taking abuse today. So I feel like I really wore mine out way too much there towards the end. And I was hoping that it would make it all the way to the rest of the way because I got it picked up a vibration. But, you know, great call by Brian there to pit and just take what we could get. And we had a great truck today. So thanks to HendrickCars.com and the Silverado for being fast and putting us up front on the pole, being able to lead a lot of laps and being able to hold those guys off behind us. I knew with, you know, that track position game with Ross, you know, we weren't really racing him, but I felt like if I can get in front of him, then I can have clean air and just be able to kind of control my front tires, and I feel like that really made the difference.
13: You mentioned led a lot of laps, over 1,000 now in your career here, Kyle. What is it about Dover and you that just are simpatico?
21: Yeah, I've loved Dover. I've always loved Dover. It's always been a fun place to come and race, and I've had great equipment with me. You know, I've had great crew chiefs. I've had great stuff with KBM and Billy Ballou and now Spire. So it just means a lot to be able to come out here and win with all those teams and to keep doing it in the Truck Series, you know. And you never know when your last one's going to be, so you want to cherish them all.
13: Finally, your work's not done yet this weekend. Of course, the All-Star Race on Sunday. Between the 90 minutes earlier today and this truck race, what'd you learn about what this racetrack's done with the resin that you'll help for tomorrow and Sunday?
21: It's been kind of interesting, you know. I didn't expect the upper lane to be as decent as it was today for the truck race and as much rubber go down as what we saw here in the truck race. I remember coming here, you know, in 2004, 2007, whatever, and it was just one lane around the bottom. There was no outside, but good two, three lanes here.
13: Congratulations.
21: Thank you.
13: Kyle Busch, 69th career win comes at Dover in the NASCAR Craftsman Truck Series. And again, he's got the All-Star Race coming up on Sunday.
1: Indeed he does. Let's hear from some other top five finishers. Back to Steve Post.
3: Lane Riggs, the third place run. Lane, describe, we talked to Caden there, racing and saving fuel. How challenging is that? And well, you cut that one close.
4: Yeah, I didn't have that one on my bingo card. We're going to be doing a fuel save race at Bristol, but any race is a fuel save race if the cautions come out at the right time. But great job to everybody at Ford Racing, Front Row Motorsports. I'm curious how much fuel I had left, because right at the finish line, I shut the truck off, so we'll get to go home and measure exactly how much fuel we had and do some correlation there and see, try to get our fuel saving game better. But according to them, the front two were checked out so far. It wasn't worth me trying to go up there and catch them. It was just better to finish third and get our points today. It's what we deserve and what we need.
3: Nice afternoon for Lane Riggs, that's for sure, and another good run for Christopher Bell, a fifth-place finish down here with Jimmy Villanueva, debriefing after this race. Been a busy week, knocking knuckles down here. Christopher, fifth-place run here. I know you're a race car driver that wants to win a race, but just describe your contentment or level of satisfaction with what you did here with a fifth-place run.
7: Yeah, I mean, Jimmy, don't leave yet. Don't leave yet.
3: Jimmy, don't leave yet. All right, there we go. I got a louder voice than you.
7: Yeah, I don't know. After practice, I was super optimistic. I felt really good about our chances. And then in the race, it just never materialized. So it is what it is. You know, it's, I don't know, we probably stacked up about fifth. And if you put me out front, I probably don't beat Kyle or the 88, but certainly I was every bit as good as the 34 and 11. So it is what it is.
3: What'd you learn about the racetrack today? We've got a big one on Sunday afternoon and a lot of changes here at the racetrack. You had 90 minutes of practice in the cup car and then the truck race. What'd you learn about this track?
7: Honestly, it felt just like normal Dover, which I love this racetrack. It gets super wide whenever it gets rubbered in and the tires get hot. So, yeah, it certainly is a lot of fun to race on whenever you get long green flag runs.
3: Well, fifth place finish here for Christopher Bell. We mentioned it earlier in the afternoon. Ran a big block modified to a sixth place run. So he's solid in Dover so far. He heads into the weekend.
22: Obviously, the great state of Delaware treating Christopher Bell quite nicely so far, with more racing still to come. Here's the full field rundown from the EcoSave 200. Kyle Busch wins. Ty Majeski second. Lane Riggs was third. Caden Honeycutt fourth. Christopher Bell fifth. Brandon Jones was sixth. Christian Eck is seventh. Corey LaJoy finished in eighth. Jay Garcia was ninth. And Justin Haley was 10th.
1: Stuart Friesen was 11th. Chandler Smith was 12th. Brendan Queen was 13th. William Sawalich 14th. Grant Enfinger 15th, Tanner Gray was 16th, Chris Wright 17th, Ross Chastain 18th, Ben Rhodes 19th, and Gio Ruggiero was 20th.
22: Parker Eaton finished in 21st. It was Spencer Boyd in 22nd. Dawson Sutton, 23rd. Frankie Muniz was 24th. And Tyler Ankrum, 25th. Tony Breininger was 26th. Minnie Tyrell, 27th. Andres Perez was 28th. Clint Bowyer, 29th. And Daniel Hemric finished 30th.
1: Carson Hocevar, 31st. Luke Baldwin, 32nd. Cole Butcher, 33rd. Natalie Decker was 34th. Caleb Costner, 35th. And Destiny Spurlock rounded out the field in 36th. Mike, final thoughts.
22: It was a great day for the NASCAR Craftsman Truck Series at Dover after being gone for 5 months or 5 years, 8 months and change. Thought we had a good race. The track widened out. The application of resin earlier in the racing weekend seemed to have paid off, and I think that has created a lot of optimism, I should say, for optimum conditions still to come in racing tomorrow and Sunday.
1: We'll change Mike Flags out for tomorrow for NASCAR Cup Series pole qualifying and the Mechanics Wear Pit Crew Challenge. And that'll be at noon Eastern on MRN, the Motor Racing Network. And then tomorrow afternoon from here at Dover, it's the NASCAR O'Reilly Auto Parts Series, Bet Rivers 200, 3:30 p.m. Eastern. That will be on PRN, the Performance Racing Network. And then Sunday, it's the main event, the NASCAR Cup Series All-Star Race, high noon Eastern Time on the Motor Racing Network. Big thanks to everybody who had a hand in calling today's race. Brad Gilley out in the turns for us today. Steve Post and Chris Wilner on the pit lane. On behalf of Mike Bagley, I'm Alex Hayden. We congratulate Kyle Busch. He's won the EcoSave 200 from the Monster Mile.
18: 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The president of MRN is Chris Schwartz. This broadcast was a production of the NASCAR Racing Network.

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